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1: 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God can bless you abroad. God can also bless you in the Philippines. Dapat may approval ng Panginoon.
2: Amen.
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3: Eh, exactly. And sometimes yung deadline na yan, namu-move forward. And this is also a cause of trauma for a lot of kids. Kasi sinasabi nila, 3 years lang si tatay dito. 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
0: Yeah.
3: So, after 3 years, sasabihin natin na mag-extend pa ako another 5 years. So we have had people that we talked to na hindi na sila, nung nag-extend yung tatay, hindi na sila kinausap ng anak nila. 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And then after, nung nag-extend yung tatay niya, na feel niya na, okay, this is a broken promise to me, and I cannot trust kung ano man ang sasabihin ng aking tatay or nanay. And eventually, it can also bleed into trust issues in their other relationships. Mm-hmm. So even when they get married, even when they interact with other people at work, they have trust issues because of this. If it was not communicated properly, and not consulted. Kasi I think also very important for kids because syempre, kunyari tayo, we, of course, we need to earn money, no? But if we don't communicate this with our kids, anak, yung hindi siya mabibigla na gawa na yung decision. Pero after a certain age, people, the children need to feel that they're important enough that they were consulted. Na anak, kasi may ganito tayong bayarin, and is it okay na ang tatay ay mag-extend for this certain period of time, and I'm sorry kasi alam ko na you were looking forward to me going home, pero kung binagsak na lang natin yung decision, that can also lead to yung trust, mistrust.
2: Parang Ate Millie, hindi dapat magkasya lang dun sa statement na para sa inyo rin to.
3: Exactly.
0: Opo.
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3: 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And so in all her future relationships, feeling niya she has to be the one to sacrifice. So we as parents have to be very, very careful about the decisions we do and the impact it has on our kids. Kasi how we say that we love them can also impact how they view love as. Na kailangan, pag mahalin ako ng isang tao, kailangan mag-sacrifice ako.
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0: 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Now we are global. Kaya po, we also have two Indonesians, si Sir Junaidi Lee.
6: Yes.
0: Say hi to our listeners.
6: Hi, everybody.
0: What is good morning in Indonesian?
6: Selamat pagi.
0: Selamat pagi. And Sir Heru Kumarga.
7: Hi, everybody. Selamat pagi.
0: Terima kasih.
6: Yes, that's right.
7: Salamat.
6: Salamat.
0: Salamat. And Sir Junaidi Lee here is the interpreter and yes. a friend. How are you connected with Sir Heru? Yes.
6: I know him since 2009, 23rd of August. In the KBC camp, Kingdom Business Community camp.
0: Mm-mm.
6: He's one of the speakers already. I am just one of the participants.
0: Mm-hmm.
6: So it's around 17 years ago.
0: Wow, such a strong friendship.
6: Yes, we've been serving God in KBC together since then.
0: Praise God. Amen. And we will get to know more about a book author and or also a businessman, Mr. Heru Kumarga. Sir, what was your faith journey? Would you like to share it? Along with, you have a book here, Crafting Life Stories with God, When God Rewrote My Life. Such an interesting book. Let's talk about this, Sir Heru.
7: Ya, buku ini adalah spiritual journey saya dari sejak saya kecil sampai hari ini. Saya tulis semua di dalam buku ini.
6: This book is about my spiritual journey since I am very young until today.
7: Ya, okay. Saya seperti pada umumnya warga keturunan Tionghoa, China di Indonesia.
6: Like all most of Indonesian heritage Chinese Indonesian.
7: Ya, keluarga saya beragama Buddha dan moralis pada percaya pada pengajaran Konghucius.
6: So on general, during my parent is Buddhist by religion and Confucian.
7: Ya. Saya bertobat menjadi seorang Kristen ketika saya berumur 35 tahun.
6: I come to know Christ when I'm 36 years old.
7: Ketika saya baru menikah.
6: I just got married.
7: Istri saya hamil.
6: My wife got pregnant.
7: Saya lahir di desa kecil, kemudian saya bekerja di kota besar Jakarta, di capital.
6: I was born in a very small town in Indonesia, and then I migrate to Jakarta to work.
7: Saya merasa saya orang kuat.
6: I feel I'm a strong man.
7: Saya orang pintar, seorang jujur.
6: I'm smart and I'm honest.
7: Saya pekerja keras.
6: I'm hardworking.
7: Dan saya harus bisa sukses di kota besar.
6: And I must be successful in a big city.
7: Tapi ternyata ketika di kota besar saya menghadapi tekanan yang luar biasa.
6: But when I was in the big city, I feel the very heavy pressure.
7: Ya, akhirnya secara kekuatan saya sendiri. Saya tidak kuat menahan.
6: I'm using my old strength and power and I cannot stand it anymore.
7: Saya jatuh stres, depresi.
6: I fell to depression.
7: Saya harus ke psikiater.
6: I have to go to a doctor, psychiatrist.
7: Saya harus minum obat.
6: I have to take medicine.
7: Tetapi akhirnya saya ketemu dengan seorang teman yang memberi saya sebuah Alkitab.
6: Finally, a friend of mine give me a gift of a Bible.
7: Ya, saya ingat saudara perempuan saya pada waktu masih sekolah.
6: I remember one of my sister when she's still studying.
7: Saya sering mentertawakan dia.
6: Always laugh at her.
7: Kalau ada masalah, dia cukup menangis dan berdoa.
6: When she have problem, she only cry and pray.
7: Tetapi besok dia harus menjalankan menghadapi persoalan itu sendiri.
6: And tomorrow she have to face the problem by herself.
7: Tapi saya heran dia bisa menghadapi dengan lebih tenang.
6: But I'm amazed that she can face the pressure with calmness.
7: Nah, ketika saya sedang depresi saya ingat itu.
6: When I'm depression, I remember that one moment.
7: Saya mulai belajar membaca Alkitab.
6: And I start learning and studying Bible.
7: Saya berusaha untuk ikut ke gereja.
6: I try to go to church.
7: Dan akhirnya saya mulai menerima Tuhan Yesus sebagai juru selamat saya.
6: And then at the end I accept and receive Jesus Christ as my savior.
7: Ya. Dan sejak itu saya sering menangis dan berdoa.
6: And since then I also become I cry a lot and I pray also.
7: Tuhan tidak memberikan saya kesembuhan instan.
6: God didn't heal me instantly.
7: Tetapi Tuhan memberikan saya proses yang bertahap.
6: And God allowed me to go through stages of process.
7: Ya, sampai akhirnya saya menemukan kebenaran bahwa saya sanggup mengatasi depresi saya dan saya akhirnya pulih kembali.
6: Finally, after many process, God revealed in the truth to the Bible and I was healed from my depression.
7: Tetapi hidup di bisnis saya tetap seperti biasa.
6: But my business life still the same as normal, as usual.
7: Saya sebagai profesional.
6: I am as a professional.
7: Saya seorang civil engineer.
6: I am a civil engineer.
7: Ya, saya ahli struktur.
6: I am a expert in a structure, building structure.
7: Ya. Nah, di situ saya menjalankan pekerjaan saya seperti pada umumnya
6: dunia
7: seorang
6: ini.
7: Dunia profesional.
6: So in my working professional, I continue working as a normal, as a general professional people that do not bring God, yeah?
7: Yeah.
6: Do not bring God to the professional workplace.
7: Yeah.
6: So should we stop here, maybe?
0: I have some questions.
6: Yeah, okay.
0: Before that, I hear also familiar words such as manangis. It's same with deep cry in
6: yes,
0: Filipino.
6: Correct.
0: Yes. Is it the same?
6: Yeah. Manangis. Oh.
0: Is also crying.
6: Oh. Yeah.
0: Okay. And... you have a very interesting story and how the Lord has renewed your life. And what inspired you to craft a book, to put it in writing?
6: Apa yang menginspirasi Pak Heru untuk mulai menulis buku?
7: Pertama, saya hanya rindu untuk menceritakan diri saya sebagai legacy buat anak saya, buat cucu saya, buat komunitas saya, tentang diri saya sebetulnya.
6: It started, I'm just longing to share my faith, yeah?
7: Yeah.
6: My faith journey life to my children, yeah. To my child, only child, yeah? Your grandson and also to the community.
7: Yes.
6: Yes, that's the starting
7: it's
6: point.
7: Simple.
6: As simple as that, yeah.
0: Mm. And in a country which is highly Muslim,
6: 80%
0: Muslim, have you experienced the persecution, or what were the reaction of your family as you delved into another walk in faith with Christ?
7: Ngerti ya, jadi ada
6: tekanan enggak di... persekusi sebagai orang Kristen yang di negaranya 80% is Muslim.
7: Ya, saya tidak pernah mendapatkan direct persecution.
6: He never have experienced direct persecution.
0: Mm-hmm.
6: I may add, of course, actually Chinese in Indonesia mm-hmm. has been prosecuted yes. heavily mm-hmm. because of the Suharto regime during 1960 something.
0: Mm-hmm.
6: And there's so many, maybe million of Chinese been killed because of communists, remember, 1960 something. But of course, then after Suharto take over the country, Chinese also been prosecuted a scapegoat. Yeah.
0: Mm.
6: Then we are even worse, actually. We are Chinese and Christian. So double minority. Actually,
0: double jeopardy.
6: And 98 is the worst. If you remember, maybe 98 is a big riot. That's where the Suharto government has been toppled because of the riot. And we, the Chinese, also the scapegoat again.
0: Mm-hmm.
6: But luckily, both of us didn't experience direct, but we have so many bad experience for Chinese and especially the Christian in Indonesia. We have a very bad. And for information, if I'm not mistaken, the most church burned in the world, one of the most church burned in the world is Indonesia.
0: Mm-hmm.
6: Yeah, so yeah.
0: But praise God, because we have here our believers who are passionate about sharing the gospel of Christ, not just in their lives, but also in the business.
7: Yes.
0: Talking about business, you said you are a civil engineer. And how did the Lord confront you in that area of business?
7: Yeah.
6: Di civil engineering-nya dulu ya.
7: Yeah. Okay. Sebagai profesional, saya ada civil engineer.
6: As a professional, I am a civil engineer, expert.
7: Setelah 20 tahun saya sebagai profesional.
6: After 20 years, I become professional.
7: Saya beralih untuk keluar dari profesional, berhenti sebagai profesional.
6: Then after 20 years, I decide to come out of professional.
7: Saya membantu istri saya, perusahaan istri saya.
6: And help my wife company.
7: Istri saya punya sebuah warung
6: small
7: kecil.
6: Small cafe ya.
7: Ya, small cafe.
6: My wife has a small cafe.
7: Dikelola secara tradisional.
6: Been managed by a very traditional way.
7: Conservative.
6: Very conservative.
7: Tapi sangat laku.
6: but very popular, very crowded.
7: Nah, saya lihat ada opportunity untuk bisa membuat bisnis dia lebih bagus.
6: An opportunity to grow her business.
7: Ya. Pada saat yang bersamaan,
6: during the same times,
7: saya sangat rajin pelayanan di gereja.
6: I also start a ministry very actively in the church.
7: Ya. Tapi satu sisi di dunia bisnis,
6: but on one side in the business world,
7: saya tidak bisa mempraktekkan iman saya di dalam dunia bisnis.
6: I cannot practice my faith of Christ in the business. In the beginning.
0: Yeah. What were the challenges?
6: Apa tuh challenge apa?
7: Ya, saya di gereja diajar tentang bagaimana mengasihi sesama.
6: In church asked me to love one another.
7: Satu sisi saya juga diberi pelajaran bahwa orang kaya susah masuk surga.
6: On one side also it's been teach that rich man is hard to go to heaven.
7: Tetapi di bisnis saya harus menjadi besar.
6: In business I have to be big and rich.
7: Dan di persaingan bisnis di
6: and in the business world of competition,
0: mm-hmm.
7: semua cara dipakai untuk
6: all method untuk. I use to all method.
7: So saya satu minggu 2 jam saya di gereja menjadi orang baik.
6: So during weekend Sunday I become a good person in church 2 hour.
7: Tapi saya balik ke business. Dunia bisnis lagi.
6: When I go back to business,
7: sudah menjadi manusia yang berbeda.
6: Become a different person, like a devil maybe, huh? Something like that. Kayak begitu ya.
7: Maybe, yeah, something like that.
6: Yeah, kayak begitu.
7: So saya menjadi satu ada pertentangan batin yang luar biasa.
6: So I have a conflict of spiritual and mental. Dichotomy. Yeah. Okay.
7: Satu hari saya ketemu dengan community Kingdom Business Community.
6: One day I met this Kingdom Business Community. Which year?
7: Tahun 2005.
6: 2005.
7: Yeah.
0: 5 is also 5 in Filipino.
6: Yeah. We are family.
0: I'm getting few words.
7: Sampai hari ini saya masih tetap melayani terus di Kingdom Business Community.
6: Until today I continue to serve in Kingdom Business Community.
7: Saya sharing tentang pengalaman saya dalam mempraktekkan God Center di dalam bisnis.
6: I share my experience in practicing my business using God value and God Center value.
7: Nah, ketika di Kingdom Business Community, saya mendapatkan satu inspiring ya, apa enlightenment.
6: And when I'm in KBC, Kingdom Business Community, I receive an enlightenment.
7: Bahwa hidup spiritual maupun hidup di bisnis semua adalah milik Tuhan.
6: I realized that my whole life, my personal life and my church life and my business life is all belong to God.
7: Saya mulai belajar untuk taat firman Tuhan di dalam menjalankan bisnis saya.
6: I start to be faithful to apply the word of God in my business.
7: How to handle people?
6: How to handle people? Yes.
7: How to pay? I get that. How to pay tax? Correctly.
6: Yeah.
7: Padahal people saya itu
6: actually my people
7: 95% Muslim.
6: 95% of my employee is Muslim.
7: Tetapi saya sudah bertekad.
6: But I already make up my mind.
7: Saya mendeklar.
6: I declare.
7: Bahwa saya adalah pemimpin Kristen.
6: I am a Christian leader.
7: Yang akan menjadi pemimpin Anda.
6: Will become the employee leader.
7: Membimbing Anda.
6: Will guide you.
7: Dengan kasih.
6: With love. Oh my God. That's a very dangerous one.
7: Yeah. Also my wife is afraid.
0: Afraid.
6: Yeah, I remember her when he declared that, his wife like don't believe. How can you bring God love to business, right, Pak Heru?
7: Yes.
6: Yeah. So
0: that was impossible yes. thing to do before.
6: Yeah, yes. That was like what 20 years ago.
7: Yeah,
0: 20 years ago.
7: But years ago.
0: It means a lot. That's a step of faith.
6: Yes.
7: Yes. The first step is I declare to them that I'm. To be a leader, jadi seorang pemimpin.
6: Become your leader.
7: Yang akan memimpin dengan kasih.
6: That will lead with love. Okay.
7: Mereka juga tidak percaya.
6: Even the employee also doubtful what is the boss saying.
7: Yeah, apa maksudnya memimpin dengan kasih?
6: What do you mean
7: kasih?
6: By you know leading by love? Yeah. In the business.
7: Yeah, ujung-ujungnya target naik, target
6: at the
7: naik.
6: End it's just increasing the target of the employee. That's their thought, negative thought. Yeah, yeah.
7: But saya mulai melangkah dengan langkah kecil.
6: I start with a small step.
7: Dan semakin berani, akhirnya mulai mereka percaya. 5 orang, berapa orang mulai percaya.
6: I continue doing the loving thing and small step of loving thing, then start with a few of them trusting him.
7: Saya berani melangkah ini karena saya tidak ada niatan sedikit pun untuk merubah agama mereka.
6: I dare to do this because I have no intention to change their faith or their religion.
7: Tetapi saya ingin merubah karakter mereka.
6: I want to change their character.
7: Saya merubah karakter saya sendiri dulu.
6: And I change my character first.
7: And then saya memberikan satu keteladanan kepada mereka.
6: And I give one good example to them.
7: Bagaimana saya memimpin dengan memperhatikan dengan kasih kepada mereka?
6: To show them this is how I lead, to lead them in love.
7: Saya mau menunjukkan.
6: I want to show.
7: Pemimpin Kristen seperti ini.
6: A Christian leader is like this.
7: Ya, seperti itu yang saya lakukan selama 20 tahun lebih.
6: So he's been doing this for the past 20 over years.
0: Wow, that must have been a journey. And kausap po natin si Sir Heru Kumarga through the help of Sir Junaidi Lee. And through this, na-share po nila kung paano na-transform ang buhay ni Sir Heru, ano, mula sa yung kanyang pananampalataya. Kala niya pagiging Christian, nasa loob lang ng simbahan, nasa loob lang ng church, until the Lord confronted him that everything he does must be for God. That includes his business. I remember in the Bible, Jairus, the official, invited Jesus to come to his house. And that's what our guest did. He invited Jesus, Sir Heru, invited Jesus to come visit his business.
7: Yeah, not just invited Jesus, but kita...
6: Pemilih.
7: No, saya mau ada satu apa mandat atau perintah untuk menghadirkan kerajaan Allah di dalam bisnis kita.
6: Not just inviting, but he want to declare.
0: Amen.
6: And affirm that God is in his company.
7: The kingdom of God is come to
6: my company.
0: To your life, to the whole
7: of my life.
0: Whole life.
6: Not just the church or family.
0: Not just the church. Before you were a Christian for 2 hours and then it became 3 hours. I'll joke.
7: Yeah. So one week, 7 days is my church. In my business is my church.
0: Yes, and then the Lord confronted you that everything is for God, must be for God. And now you have here the second part of your life and also a gift to many, because when you create or write a book, it's like you are extending your legacy, not just to your family, no, but to the people that you are ministering to. Sir Heru also had his second book, The Divine Management. Is this the just came out from the printing?
6: 1 week ago.
0: 1 week ago. All right, Sir Heru Kumarga, nagsulat po ng panibagong aklat, Divine Management, Bringing the Kingdom of God to the Marketplace. Can you tell us more about this, Sir Heru?
7: Jadi buku ini merupakan satu spiritual journey di dalam pelayanan saya di dalam dunia bisnis.
6: So this book is my spiritual journey in the business sphere.
7: Juga menceritakan tentang world view, pandangan hidup saya.
6: And also illustrating the world view on my life.
7: Ya, dalam menjalankan bisnis saya.
6: On how I manage my company.
7: Di mana saya menyadari terakhir ini saya menyadari.
6: Lately I realize.
7: Bahwa bisnis adalah sebuah mandatory dari Tuhan.
6: Actually business is a mandatory from God.
7: Bahwa bisnis adalah Taman Eden saya.
6: That business is my Garden of Eden.
7: Yes, my Garden of Eden. di mana saya bangun tidur.
6: When I wake up,
7: saya berhadapan dengan iblis.
6: I face the Satan.
7: Setiap menit, setiap jam saya harus membuat keputusan.
6: Every minute, every hour, I have to make decision.
7: Taat firman Tuhan.
6: Faithful to the word of God.
7: Atau mendengarkan bisikan iblis.
6: Or hear the whisper of the devil.
7: Saya menceritakan semua pengertian saya di buku ini.
6: I share the story of my understanding in this book.
7: Bagaimana saya bisa merespon?
6: How can I respond?
7: Sesuai dengan kehendak Tuhan.
6: With the word of God principle.
7: Kurang lebih isi seperti itu.
6: That is generally the executive summary of the content of the book.
7: Kemudian saya ingin memberitahukan kepada audiens.
6: And I want to share
7: kepada pembaca saya.
6: To the reader of my book.
7: Bahwa bisnis kita ternyata adalah sebuah fasilitas.
6: Actually, our business is a facility.
7: Yang disediakan Tuhan bagi kita semua.
6: Is prepared by God to all of us.
7: Sebagai alat untuk.
6: As a tool.
7: Melaksanakan amanat agung.
6: To apply God.
7: A great
6: commandment,
7: commission.
6: Great commission.
7: Yeah.
6: Di dalam
7: hidup kita.
6: Yeah, in our life.
7: Di mana di situ kita harus menjadi terang.
6: Where in our business we must become the light.
7: Dan di situ kita menjadi garam.
6: And we become the salt.
7: Bagi siapapun yang berhubungan dengan bisnis kita.
6: Whoever in touch with our business.
7: Tidak peduli apapun agamanya.
6: We don't care about whatever their religion is.
7: Maupun dia bangsa apapun juga.
6: Or whatever nationality.
7: Ya, dia akan melihat seorang anak Tuhan.
6: They will see a child of God.
7: Bagaimana dia mengekspresikan hidupnya di dalam
6: How
7: bisnisnya.
6: Did a child of God express their life in business world?
7: Saya memahami itu.
6: I understand of that.
7: Sebagai bagaimana saya memberikan keteladanan hidup.
6: How I become a role model.
7: Memberikan pemuritan.
6: To discipleship.
7: Ya, dan memakai pengaruh itu untuk menyampaikan kerajaan Tuhan.
6: Use that influence to share and declare the kingdom of God.
7: Dan,
6: Amen.
7: Dan dalam faktanya.
6: And in fact.
7: Banyak orang selalu bertanya.
6: Many people ask.
7: Bagaimana kamu bisa mendidik karyawan sebaik itu?
6: How can you train and employee become so good?
0: Mm-mm.
7: Dan saya mendapat kesempatan untuk cerita banyak tentang kerajaan Allah ketika orang bertanya tentang bisnis saya.
6: When people ask about my business and I can share a lot of his kingdom through my business.
0: Okay, and can you share a specific example of that is written in the book in how are we going to bring the kingdom of God to the marketplace?
6: Ngerti? Yeah. Bisa kasih contoh satu bagaimana membawa kingdom of God, kerajaan Allah ke dalam bisnis. Contoh.
7: Ketika saya mendapatkan karyawan saya mencuri.
6: When I found out one of my employees steal something,
7: di mana manager saya bilang secara profesional dia harus dipecat.
6: My manager informed me we should fire the employee as a basic company rule.
7: Ya, saya waktu itu juga sebetulnya ingin memecat.
6: That time I also think I should fire also. I fire this employee.
7: Karena untuk memberikan efek jerah kepada yang lain.
6: Have to show to the other employee this is the wrong thing to do and you should be punished.
7: Bahkan manager saya bilang nanti kalau tidak dipecat yang lain bisa ikut-ikutan curi.
6: Even my manager also said if we don't fire that employee then the other might one follow and also start stealing.
7: Saya bilang sama manager saya butuh waktu sebentar untuk berdoa.
6: Then I said to my manager please give me some time to pray to God.
7: Ya. Yeah. Saya mendapatkan hikmat.
6: I receive hikmat enlightenment.
7: Yes, enlightenment boleh.
6: Yeah.
7: Dari Tuhan bahwa
6: From God, of course.
7: Saya harus berkomitmen dengan prinsip bahwa saya mengasihi dia.
6: I have to keep my commitment to the principle of serving and loving my employee.
7: Ya, sebab dia sebetulnya mempunyai karakter yang buruk, actually, yang harus ditolong.
6: Actually, this employee have a bad character, but need to be helped.
7: Ya, saya bilang
6: not
7: dengan
6: not to be punished, ya.
7: Not just punished.
6: Not just punished, okay.
7: Ya. So, saya putuskan bahwa dia harus dihukum.
6: So, I decided he still need to be punished.
7: Dia di-downgrade.
6: He was downgraded.
7: Downgrade. And then, beri waktu 3 bulan.
6: And give him 3 months.
7: Untuk dididik.
6: To be teach. To be educated.
7: Ternyata dia, kalau, apa, kos di luar, apa?
6: Okay. Then I found out when he live in a dormitory, you know, like a rental room,
7: yeah,
6: outside.
7: Dia terpengaruh temannya minum.
6: Ah, he's been influenced by the friend in the share room, and he start drinking.
7: Yeah, so he need money.
6: He need money to drink.
7: Yeah, so saya tarik dia untuk tinggal di mess di dormitory.
6: So he pull him and ask him to live in his dormitory.
7: Terus kemudian dikasih tahu kalau dia berhasil lulus dalam 3 bulan, dia akan kita rehabilitasi.
6: So tell him that if you pass your education period of 3 months, you will go back to your original position.
7: Dan saya memberi pesan kepada semua teman-temannya.
6: And he also give very strong warning to all the people around.
7: Tidak boleh bully apa?
6: Yeah, cannot bully this employee.
7: Bullying this employee. Kita harus tolong dia.
6: We must help him.
7: Sesama saudara kita.
6: If a brother and sister in the company.
7: Supaya dia bisa kembali menjadi
6: orang benar.
7: Orang yang benar.
6: So he can come back to become a right person. Yeah, a better person.
7: Setelah 3 bulan.
6: After 3 months.
7: Ternyata anak ini menjadi lebih baik.
6: He become better person.
7: Kemudian kita rehabilitasi.
6: He go back to his original position.
7: Dan ketika ada acara halal bihalal apa ya?
6: It's a fellowship, you know, during the festis, yeah, fellowship.
7: Yeah, dia bersaksi bahwa dia sangat beruntung.
6: He get witnesses that he feel very blessed.
7: Kerja di perusahaan ini.
6: Work in this company.
7: Dengan bos yang sangat baik, menurut
6: with
7: dia.
6: The boss that who is kind enough, with kindness.
7: Sebab kalau dia tidak ada di perusahaan ini.
6: Because he said if he's not in this company.
7: Dia akan menjadi orang yang mungkin sudah jadi
6: bandit.
0: He'll be gone.
6: He will become a gangster.
7: Yeah.
0: Yeah.
6: So that is what I, itu ya.
7: Yeah. Mm-hmm. Nah itu salah satu.
6: It's only one.
7: This is small.
0: Just one.
7: Just
0: of
7: one.
0: The,
7: yeah, just one. Mm-hmm. And then the effect is.
6: Effect.
7: Yes. Yeah, the manager is very appreciate.
0: Wow.
6: Even the manager and all the other employee. Yeah.
7: Employee. Yeah. It's Muslim.
0: Yes, and the Lord gave you wisdom in how to handle that situation.
6: With love. Yeah.
7: Yeah, with love. So manager is very respect. And then the all friend or all
6: employee, the friend.
7: And the friend is very respect with us.
0: Wow. You know. That must have been life-changing. And just one of the many accounts here po, dito sa aklat na divine management. And thank you so much, Sir Heru, for sharing a brief testimony of how the Lord has changed your heart from the whole part of it that includes your business, and also an understanding that our profession will also be used by God as a ministry in sharing the gospel to the people, to the community.
6: Gospel of love in action.
0: Gospel of love in action. Practical sharing of God's truth.
7: Yeah.
0: Thank you.
7: Dan yang terakhir, ya.
6: And the last.
7: Bukan cuman masalah membangun karakter.
6: It's not just only about building character.
7: Bisnis saya dari kecil satu.
6: His business from one outlet.
7: Dan sekarang bisa bertumbuh menjadi 57 outlet.
6: Now it's 57 outlet.
0: Praise God.
7: dari
6: the 1,000 employee.
7: Dari karyawan saya dulu 20 orang.
6: From 20 employee.
7: Sekarang mungkin
0: he has blessed it. Yeah. to now how many?
6: Employee.
7: The last is 600.
0: Wow, 600.
6: 57 outlet of restaurant.
0: 57 outlet. Wow. Praise the Lord.
6: Praise
0: and
6: the Lord.
0: These 57 outlets are really doing the business for the Lord.
7: Yes.
0: Amen. Amen. And Sir Heru, what is your encouragement to our Filipino kababayan, our listeners, facing challenges in the business, and also the Lord is telling them, you surrender your business to God, you do it in a righteous way, just like what you did.
7: Yeah. Saya berharap.
6: I hope.
7: Seluruh umat Kristen di dunia.
6: The world Christian.
7: Bisa menjadi seorang anak Tuhan.
6: Can become a child of God.
7: Dalam karakter Kristus.
6: With the character of Christ.
7: Juga kompetens di dalam menjalankan bisnis.
6: With high competency to run the business.
7: Sebab sebagai anak Tuhan.
6: Because as a child of God.
7: Kita memiliki anugerah umum, common grace dari
6: Tuhan.
7: We have
6: a common grace from God.
7: Dan sekaligus kita memiliki special grace dari Tuhan.
6: And we also receive special grace from God.
7: Di mana dua fasilitas tangan kanan dan tangan kiri Tuhan ada di dalam diri kita.
6: Where about the two hand of God, the right hand and the left of God is with us.
7: Maka kita harus bisa menguasai dunia.
6: So we must be able to conquer the world.
7: Untuk merawat Taman Eden kita.
6: To take care of the Eden garden of everybody.
7: Sebagai tanggung jawab kita atas
6: responsibility,
7: atas mandat Tuhan yang diberikan kepada kita.
6: On God mandate to us individually.
7: Dan sebagai ketaatan kita terhadap atau rasa terima kasih kita terhadap penebusan Tuhan Yesus atas dosa kita.
6: Our gratefulness for God redeeming our life.
7: Dan saya yakin
6: to God.
7: Dan saya yakin Tuhan akan memberikan kekuatan kepada Anda semua.
6: And I believe,
7: saya dan Anda semua.
6: And I believe God will give the strength and the power for all of us if we believe in Him 100%.
7: Yes, thank you.
0: Terima kasih.
7: Terima kasih.
6: Salamat.
7: Salamat.
0: Salamat. And salamat po. Thank you so much. Terima kasih for sharing your journey, your life journey. We have learned so much from you. And our kababayan, Filipino kababayan, appreciates how you have, how the Lord has molded your life into becoming a good husband, father, and also manager, a businessman, and sharing the gospel through this ministry. Thank you also, sir. And it's our privilege, mga kaagapay, na makausap ang ating mga representative from BAM Global Indonesia. 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The Lord is also continues to lead us through His Holy Spirit to walk righteously. At dito na po nagtatapos ang ating programa. Thank you po sa ating programming team, kay Angelica Calayag, syempre kay Benji Musura. Maraming salamat din kay Phil Lagtapon at sa ating mga kaagapay dyan sa Bukavu Transmitter site, along with our partner business as Mission Philippines. Ako po si Jo Cabrera Alabastro. 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And come visit the Philippines again.
6: Thank you.
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12: Over the years, God has allowed many of us to witness His work through seasons of change and growth in ministry. 78 years is a long time, from past milestones to present developments. Each moment tells a story of His faithfulness. And today, we have our Kaagapay Ate Jo Alabastro to walk us through.

0: aga pa ipinapakilala ko po si Coach Erwin Ortiz at Len Ortiz. Good afternoon, coaches.
1: Yan. 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
2: Afternoon. Hi.
0: Hi. 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Pero, Kuya, bago tayo magsimula, baka may mga gusto kang batiin na sumusubaybay o di kaya nakasuporta sa'yo sa pamamagitan ng online world. Go ahead, Kuya.
1: Yeah, sige. We just want to take this opportunity para batiin yung mga taga Victory San Pedro, yan, and Every Nation Campus San Pedro. Thank you so much for watching us today and listening to us. And pagpalain kayo ng Diyos.
0: Ayan, ate, baka may gusto kang batiin.
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1: Yan. So, importante yung word na calling.
0: Mm-hmm.
1: Kasi it's not just an emotion. Mm-hmm. Kasi importante that you have received a word from the Lord. Mm-hmm. So, back then, and my heart na talaga off for the next generation, mm-hmm, kasi gusto ko talaga mag public servant.
0: Mm-hmm.
1: That's why nag-law school ako. Alam mo yan, ano, Brian? So, mm-hmm, for a time, nag-law school ako. So, nagkaroon tayo ng nag-starting burden for the next generation. Yung, kasi nung time na yun, grabe yung hazing. Ang daming namamatay, mm-hmm, sa hazing. So, and dami ko na babalitaan din dati noon, yung mga early pregnancy.
0: Mm-hmm.
1: Kaya ngayon, dun nag-start yung burden.
0: Mm-hmm.
1: And after the burden, I receive a word from the Lord. Mm-hmm. So, ito yung pinaka-importante sa lahat. So, when I receive a word from Lord, ang word sa akin ni God, siyempre, bata pa tayo nung time na yun eh. I urge you to live a life worthy of the calling that you have received. So, for me, okay, so I have a calling from the Lord. Second, yung don't let anyone look down on you because you are young. But you will set an example in speech, in love, in faith, and in purity. So, yun. So, when it comes to calling, number one, Bri, or para sa mga viewers natin, you receive a word from the Lord.
2: Yeah.
1: Pag hindi ka naka-receive ng word kay God, I don't think so, na kung paano mag-start yung burden na yun. Secondly, kailangan yung God, meron kang godly, you receive a word from godly people. Kasi it will, ito dito, yung affirm yung word ni God. And then pangatlo, true circumstances. Kasi noong time na yun, Bri, hindi naman talaga ako, hindi ako katulad mo, bookish person, hindi ako sa academics, more on sa sporty type ako eh. So, when I receive a word from the Lord, doon ako nag-start na ma-enjoy ko yung reading the Word of God,
0: mm-hmm,
1: from cover to cover mismo. So parang remember that time, parang nakaka 20 chapters a day yata akong time,
0: mm-hmm,
1: because I really enjoy the Word of God.
2: Yeah.
1: And then through godly people, may mga tao na parang feeling namin you have parang we're thinking na you have to answer the call of God to do those things. Sabi ko, sige po, basta po, clear po yung sinabi sa akin ni God. So, mm-hmm, babalik pa rin talaga ako, hindi lang through godly people, hindi lang through circumstances, pero number one talaga, because of the Word of God.
0: Mm-hmm.
1: So, yun. So, and then, siguro yung nag-start yung calling ko sa campus ministry, maganda rin kasi I have a friend from other church. Actually, na-interview siya dito eh, si Paul. Oh, Paul Iguia. Actually, he's the one who discipled me back, mm-hmm, then. So, kasi magkasama kami sa basketball noong time na yun. 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And then, of course, dinala tayo ni God sa Victory. So of course, ito yung heart for the next generation. Mm-hmm. Sabi ko, this is what I love about our church, our movement. Mm-hmm. Kasi they're focusing on the next generation. Mm-hmm. So ito talaga yung burden ko that time. So may

0: It's the flow.
1: Ladies and gentlemen, good afternoon, good morning, good evening, whatever time it is you are tuned into this. This is Against the Flow, the podcast with me, Jordan. Today, let's get right into it. Kasama ko po ang aking guest and this person I've known all my life. Let me introduce to you how I know him first. So this guy is my first cousin. He's my closest cousin, friend, and we're known as Kumparing Putik. We go way back. And so this guy is a pastor like me. He's a family man. He's also into sports, and he's got a lot of things going on. So let's get going with this person. Here he is. Please welcome Pastor Sam Tamayo. Okay. Welcome to the program.
2: Yeah, thank you for having me.
1: So I'm glad you're here. We're going to be talking about faith, sports, and everything in between. So can you tell our viewers, what is it that you are up to?
2: Our family is currently doing ministry full-time using motocross and off-roading, motorcycle riding. So basically, we race, and that's how we promote our school and ministry. And when we win, we get to influence a lot of secular people on the upper echelon. Mm-hmm. So these are the people who are into big bikes. Mm-hmm. The price of the bikes are millions. So for some reason, they wanted me. Because there's so many schools out there. There's Honda, Safety Driving School. All manufacturers have schools. Mm-hmm. And but they wanted to be somehow coached by myself. Because of they think, you know, we are motocross professionals and mm-hmm. all of that. So God is good, and we get to minister to them.
1: And you just got back from the U.S. with your son, and we're going to talk about that mamaya and his accomplishment. Pero you started racing dirt bikes, which is motocross, not motocross, motocross. And I had a short-lived career, but compared to this guy, he continued it. And even though he's not racing professionally anymore, you were able to pass it down to the kids. And then aside from that, you got MMF going on. And if you don't know, this guy is dami niyang mga artista, celebrity, influencer, bigla na gusto magpaturo kung paano mag-off-road.
2: Yeah.
1: And nag-evolve ka into that the past how many years? Kasi a few years ago, we were doing a bunch of racing and races, and then suddenly, you're Coach Sam Tamayo, the guru for people who want to learn. So how did that begin, for instance, yung mga celebrities? And why celebrities? I mean, at first, you were doing it with just anybody, right? Yeah. And then they just started showing up.
2: Mm-hmm. It's because of this guy, Ian Veneracion, because he was part of the motocross team before.
1: Okay, so it started with one celebrity.
2: Because he's batchmates with Richard Gomez, mm-hmm. Agamulak, and everyone else. But it was Ian who continued to be active in riding abroad. And here also, kasi taga ano lang yan tol, taga Antipolo and Philinvest. So he always ride in Marilaki. So he has some celebrity friends na he tried to, people ask celebrity friends niya in the set, ask him if they can learn how to ride. For instance, the story of Cian Lim, sabi ni Ian said to Cian, "It's so hard to teach you. I have a guy who can teach you." Yeah.
1: So you need professional help. I listened to that podcast. he's a podcaster, not in mga people. I should be asking him how to do this. But yeah, I heard that funny story with CN. Mm-hmm. Like, so yung mga taong
2: na... JK too. Yeah, JK,
1: so yung mga taong na pupunta sa'yo, yung mga basically bumagsak or drop out sa mga friends nila na... Yeah, I guess it's like husbands who are trying to teach their wives how to drive, mm-hmm. and then they're like, "Mag-driving school ka na lang, parang kasi parang very ano sila, diba? Parang ba nyo sinisigawan or nagagalit." So yeah, give them to the professional. So if you are out there, this is the guy that you go to if ayaw niyo na mapikon sa tinuturuan niyo on the dirt bike.
2: Yeah.
1: And then di lang guys you have females. You've had what's her name? Name some females then who. who want to learn off-road riding?
2: Before she became really, really famous, Michelle D. Yeah. Maggie Wilson. Mm-hmm. They're a bunch of friends, eh. They're friends, eh. So, former wife ni Richard Gutierrez. Kasi Richard and the son Zion is my student.
1: He had Yassi.
2: Yeah, Yassi Pressman mm-hmm. and yung sister niya.
1: And we're talking about people like yeah. nagko-crossover. Like,
2: we're in touch.
1: When I see their picture, yeah. I'm like, oh, anong connection ng motocross or motorsports with these people whose career are like far from it, like modeling and stuff. So is it hard to teach celebrities? I mean, wala naman siguro may diva dyan or like...
2: It's hard in a sense that you're worried they might crash. Eh. They, you know, magkakaroon ng, you know, scars.
1: Mm-mm.
2: It's like...
1: It's part of it. Eh.
2: It's part of it. Eh. So I'm worried, but for some reasons, they're adrenaline junkies.
1: Mm-mm.
2: They're the ones who wanted it.
1: And they want to learn.
2: They want to learn.
1: That's what I like about it. When I see them in those videos, yeah. it's not like meron silang alalay na, magsisempl lang sila at asaluhin sila, di ba? Hindi naman pwede siguro yun.
2: Yeah.
1: And then basketball players, I remember you had a Gilas 7-footer. And he made that dirt bike look like it was a peewee yeah. or a monkey bike. Yeah, so like people in from the basketball, from the showbiz, come to you and they're like, teach me how to do off-road riding. And so what are other reasons? Kasi some of them, wala naman talaga silang balak na maging motocross rider or trail rider. But they're
2: just
1: like,
2: want to be safe.
1: Trip lang? Or what are some of the reasons?

0: of nagpapaturo sa iyo?
1: Okay, they have money, so they will buy a 400-pound bike that has a
0: sana all
1: horsepower that's super strong. Although it's all computer naman, so mayroong mga tinatawag na there's traction control, ABS. So these guys actually wanted to drive a really advanced bike. So in order for them to be safe doing that, they wanted to learn properly.
0: Mm.
1: So here I am, because they're coming to me, I was forced to also enroll. When we were in the States, I also enrolled there, so I wanted to learn. I went to TESDA. I went to how do you become a Tech Voc national trainer? And I'm actually a national trainer because of the quest to learn more. It's like seminary when we were growing Gen Con.
0: Seminary for motorsports.
1: Dude, we were like trying to minister to a lot of young people, and we encountered a lot of difficult theological questions, and we went to the seminary. We went to the Bible school. So that's what happened to me. And my modules and all of my learning principles, I learned from acquisition from this. Because I'm really good with skills, but you got to understand, we rode every day.
0: Mm-hmm.
1: So how do you make a rider who will just ride once a week or once a month, and they're from zero, compared to us, we went to the highest level of riding because we rode every day. And here, guys are just going to ride once a week or once a month. So I have to learn how to create or to expedite a guy from zero who can only allot 2 hours a week.
0: Mm-hmm.
1: Nagagaling sila, tol. So I'm always in the bed, and I ascribe this to God. I was like, Lord, how do I teach this? I cannot say no, because I'm going to minister the gospel through my life, through in between sets, there, and tell testimonies, tell Bible verses. It's all natural. It's like a 4 hour session of preaching, man.
0: Yeah.
1: You know, they didn't come for a worship service, but they came to learn. And I'm a preacher, and I'm all about Jesus. They're only gonna hear the gospel incarnated in and through me, serving them from what they wanted me to give them, to provide them. So, ganun lang eh. So I was like, in my bed, how can I teach these guys? And I was able to invent drills.
0: Mm-hmm.
1: I was able to invite like principles, use, because in a sense my background in engineering really helped.
0: Mm-hmm.
1: Because
0: so he finished college at TIP,
1: civil engineering,
0: and then went off to the seminary right here. Sabay kami halos na mag-enroll sa seminary, pero 10 taon yata ang difference natin.
1: 2010 I graduated.
0: See, 15 years. 15 years, and then ako ngayon pa lang, di ba? So, well, anyways.
1: Oh, good job, man.
0: Yeah, thank you. Ang hirap.
1: Ang hirap dito.
0: It is hard. But I'm glad, yun nga, I was able to pass, and thank you din sa...
1: Dude, I learned how to drink coffee because of the seminary.
0: Oh, yeah. If you want to learn how to drink coffee, I mean, yeah. Hey.
1: Because your body's just shutting
0: that
1: down.
0: That is true.
1: When you're trying to study, dude, you know.
0: You know, when we were classmates, akala ko, 3-in-1 is okay. Like, oh, it's gonna make me awake.
1: Gonna make you awake.
0: It was during my seminary days I realized, bro, brood talaga. You can't, hindi ka pwedeng umasa sa powdered para palakasin ka. And so I guess, yeah, you can make that spiritual, diba? A lot of people go to the wrong source trying to, you know, get themselves some therapy. So do you have students who go to you to learn off-road riding dahil galing sila sa breakup or may pinagdadaanan? And then, you know, it's perfect because, okay, on one end, I'll offer you this motorcycle clinic. But on the other hand, I'm going to tell you also my testimony and, you know.
1: You know, for some reason, they didn't. I met people because they're having struggles, not just with relationships, some with business, some with health.
0: Mm-hmm.
1: Because we build a relationship.
0: Yeah.
1: So as a coach, I kind of became like a father figure in their journey in riding.
0: Yeah.
1: So I'm their lead guide.
0: Some of them don't have fathers.
1: No father.
0: Right?
1: Yep. Or broken home.
0: Broken home. Family. And here you are a family guy.
1: Yeah. Giving advice.

0: And if you're not driving them on, yeah, just a safety tip, because our guest today is an instructor and gives a lot of safety tips, diba?
1: Yeah.
0: I heard a sermon on Sunday kasi si Joel yung kwento niya. Mali niya, pinapanood niya yung podcast habang nanonood, habang nagda-drive. So, sira yung phone niya. So, don't do that, okay? I remember, you came from riding a dirt bike, which is yung production bike na pang motocross. You raced with that. But then, from that, you went to the much bigger adventure bike, which is not in the racetrack, but you can use on the highway and off-road.
1: Touring bike.
0: So, how did you make that jump?
1: For some reason, the rich people from the Philippines are into adventure bikes.
0: Mm-hmm.
1: And it's so funny because these adventure bikes were invented for big land area like Europe inter-country or states interstate. But at least we have NLEX and SLEX, but still too short for adventure bike. But since it probably challenged the people who are successful in life, and probably that the reason why they became successful is because of that fighting spirit, alpha mentality, right? So if I'm gonna buy a bike for the first time, I'm gonna go to the most difficult bike, and it's also the most pricey bike.
0: Yes,
1: most expensive.
0: Let's million give the million po.
1: Yeah,
0: it's like pang sasakyan na yun.
1: 1 million, yeah. Pataas up, but, to 5M.
0: Mm-hmm.
1: 1 million base yun, ah.
0: So you had to get yourself one of those then, of course.
1: Of course, and I had to work really hard and work for it. A lot of students in Hulugan.
0: So it's investment, investment. It wasn't given. It's not like a sponsor just went to Coach Sam. Coach Sam, we're going to give you a bike.
1: No, and then, there's no such thing.
0: Unless you're like Tito Gary and some people I know na celebrities.
1: Okay, here's the thing. They're not going to get a Ducati,
0: yeah,
1: or a BMW. They're going to get a Japanese bike.
0: Mm.
1: Because the Japanese manufacturers are the only ones who are going to offer that.
0: Mm-mm.
1: The European bikes, they're expensive bikes. They don't need any marketing guy to promote their brand.
0: Mm.
1: Ducati people will buy Ducati because of Ducati, not because of Gary Vee.
0: Okay, I only know one guy, and that's who he mentioned. Na tinanong daw na,
1: they give discounts only, dude.
0: Do you have a van? And he's like, no. Would you like a van? And then, you know, mayroon silang mga ganung usapan eh. But with you, you had to work hard for it. You had to invest. And then, ang return naman noon is you get to continue in your career with teaching and coaching.
1: Mm-hmm.
0: Now,
1: because they asked me out to ride with them.
0: Mm-mm.
1: So that's my problem. I don't want to borrow.
0: So when you, for instance, get a person coming to you, parang gym instructor din ba niyan? I mean, like in the gym, like, how does that work? Halimbawa, yung somebody's watching this, I want to get Coach Sam to teach me. So do they go to the MMF and sign up?
1: Okay, this is my uniqueness from manufacturer modules. When you go to any school or manufacturer, they have this module, learn to ride, and then basic this and advanced. But then in between those things, learn to ride to what they call basic to advanced, very broad, very huge gap. And then each rider has different journey. They have different prior learnings. Kasi there are four dimensions in riding. There's mastery of control, there's mastery of balance. These things I just made up, okay? And there's techniques, and there's like threshold building or fear.
0: Okay.
1: So different journeys.
0: Right.
1: So ako, when they come to me, I have to papanoorin ko sila. I'll watch them and I'll know what they need to learn. Kasi, and then hindi sila maiinip. I would recognize their prior learning. Walang mauulit.
0: Mm.
1: So when they come to me, they're super, super happy. Kasi sometimes they're gonna pay money, and it's like, I already know this. Kaso lang, that's part of the module. It's like going to, remember when you were studying?
0: Mm.
1: And then it's like, college? It's like, ba't tinuturo na naman ng algebra? Ba't tinuturo na naman ng trigonometry? I wanna go to the major subject. But that's what Ched is acquiring everyone.
0: Mm.
1: And there's even PE. Right?
0: Dami, ano?
1: There's PE in the first 2 years, four semesters. What? We did PE since elementary. So, people doesn't like that. Adults don't want that. Adults don't have much time. So when they come to me, what do I need, coach? I want to be next. I want to be safe. And then I watch them. Kumbaga, assessment. Okay. I assess them. And since I have trained eyes, I know what they lack. And that's the thing that other

0: schools or coaches from those schools that we're trained doesn't have, because we're racers. We know what's up before they have an accident. Alam na natin na ma-aksidente because of this. So hindi na na-aksidente. So yun yung uniqueness, and then word of mouth.
1: Okay.
0: Go to Coach Tom. Go him. Go him. Ganun.
1: So Coach Sam, there is a market for this, and you'd be surprised that yung nga kung sino-sino ang lumalapit kay Coach Sam to
0: get
1: taught.
0: Just slide a DM sa Instagram.
1: And what are the surprises that
0: and
1: you
0: then
1: got?
0: I would, and then they were gonna slide the DM, right? And then I'll be surprised because I don't watch movies, eh. And then, ooh, 3 million followers.
1: Who is this?
0: I was like, DM, 10 million followers or 600,000 followers, 150,000 followers. I was like, Instagram to, huh? I was like, yeah, I must be famous.
1: And yeah. He ever gets starstruck? Siyempre,
0: no.
1: Ang gaganda ng mga yan, ang popogi.
0: Here's
1: pa.
0: The thing. What's funny is, because in my Instagram, you're gonna see me sending a huge bike, right? Sila yung nasa starstruck. Kasi they're so passionate in riding. And they know how hard it is to ride that thing. And then, in my Instagram, I'm just making it look so easy.
1: Yeah. Siguro if you watch their films, or kung ikaw ay...
0: Kasi hindi ko sila kilala, but they were watching me.
1: So it's a plus for him as a coach na he's not into that, those things. Yeah. Not because they're not famous.
0: No, it's just that...
1: It's just that,
0: We're moto geeks.
1: Hindi tayo yung market nila.
0: Yeah.
1: And that's been helpful, I guess. Kasi it's different naman siguro if idol mo yung...
0: Buti kung POD yun, di ba?
1: Oh, yeah.
0: Yung mga idol natin.
1: Baka doon tayo, mas starstruck kapag
0: ano. Super, or Jeremy McGrath, you know?
1: Mag-freeze tayo pag ganun.
0: It's funny, hey, Sian said this, and JK said this, that the first time they came to MMF, they felt special.
1: Okay.
0: But they realized, I really don't know them.
1: Okay. So ordinary. They like that then.
0: They said that. Mm-mm. They were sharing each other. Because it's... I overheard Sian, because they were meeting, sharing it to the manager of JK.
1: Mm-mm.
0: And then the manager of JK sharing... si JK naman, di ko kilala. Pero naririnig ko na yung Buwan.
1: Juan Carlos.
0: Juan Carlos.
1: Yeah.
0: And then the girlfriend went. Diba? I don't know them.
1: Yeah.
0: But I heard... In passing, when we do trail riding, the song Buwan. And then one of my guy, the security guard, said, si Juan Carlos. Hindi ko alam.
1: Yes.
0: And then, yung kumanta po, coach, nung
1: and then he's probably
0: Buwan. Yung Buwan?
1: He probably starts singing to you, and then you're
0: and
1: like,
0: then,
1: oh.
0: Yeah, and then my security guard sang the Buwan. Oh, yeah, that's famous. You don't look like the guy who sang that. Because he's a big kid.
1: Yeah, yeah.
0: He's like German.
1: Mm-mm.
0: And then Tagalog yun, di ba? And yeah, isip ko payat. Mga tipong Kede Bon style.
1: So me and you were similar. Like, when I first came across artistas and stuff like that.
0: Oh, Gary V.
1: I told him when I got to interview him the last time, you know, I was telling him, I'm still that fanboy. Pero I'm a fanboy and a friend. Parang ganun. Like, I'm still pinching myself. Is this real? Is this real? Pero I think that's helped me naman how I deal with other celebrities na parang tao lang yan din. Tao lang din yung mga yan. So you don't need to freak out or anything. And if anything, I think they like it when you don't...
0: They like it.
1: They don't be treated like super special. They want to be
0: they
1: normal.
0: They want to be normal.
1: And be treated like a normal human being. I had a funny moment with this guy, basketball player. Hindi ko nasasabihin, para surprise yung pag-guest niya dito, no? Pero last Friday, I ran across him. I always wanted to meet this PBA legend and player. And he gives me his number, right? So I could guest him here soon. And when I put his number on my phone, I barely use, you know, saving contacts. I always...
0: So you didn't know how?
1: Yeah, so I froze in front of him while I'm talking to him. And this guy, you know, as I'm freezing, trying to... Almost freaking out. I don't know how to save contacts. That's what I was trying to figure out. He says, just put Doug Kramer. And I'm like, I said it already. And I'm like, did he think that I forgot his name? But for a moment, I think I did forget his name. At the same time, I forgot how to save it. So I'm like, oh, what an idiot. I ended up just pushing a call so that he can get my ring, you know, and save it as well. Shout outs to you, Doug. See you soon here. Anyways, built relationships with these celebrities and you ended up going places. And one of them is a destination bucket list. This is amazing. Look at some videos or pictures that were flashing here. Where is this? You got the mountain scene.
0: Yeah, in
1: India. Not too long ago.
0: I think India.
1: India.
0: Yeah.
1: And tell us the story about behind this. How did you end up in India? And not for the street food, huh? Riding experience. Yeah. I didn't know that there was a riding destination there until you went.
0: The Himalayan mountains, Mount Everest, parang it's a mountain range, right? So, Mongolia, India. So it doesn't look like India talaga. Because it's so high.
1: So you didn't go to that part where most of the viral videos are somebody mixing
0: food. No, that's in Delhi.
1: So yeah. Not that. But you went.
0: We went to Delhi and then rode like a plane like another 3 hours.
1: So rewind tayo. How did you go there? I mean, like CN call you up and say, let's go to India.
0: Yeah, actually, I was in the States, diba? We were racing there, and coach, we already have a date. I already was able to, ask management, this is my availability. And I was like, I don't have the money. I don't have the money to go there, and I don't want to spend because I'm spent already in our ministry, diba?
1: Yeah, you're already in the U.S. Yeah. There's a lot of gastos there.
0: But it ended up, him and Dex have prepared it and would kind of like just come on, coach, and we'll handle it. So that's the story.
1: Nice.
0: But when we got there, I didn't know.
1: And I think also they would be more malakas ang loob if they had a specialist with them.
0: Yeah, they won't. But then I was the liability in that trip because I had AS. Altitude sickness.
1: Oh, okay.
0: They didn't.
1: Oh.
0: So my oximeter dropped to 63, which is, I think, dapat 90. So I got dizzy and I lost my balance. So Dex actually, my student, sinalo niya ako. We're headed to dinner. And then we measured my oxygen. Ang baba.
1: So bakit ganun? Di tayo sanay sa...
0: No, altitude sickness, everyone will have it, but not everyone is prone to get worse.
1: So it's
0: to
1: like,
0: the point of dying.
1: It's like a...
0: You can die with altitude sickness. Kasi if you don't know that you're encountering such, you're gonna die, man.
1: It's like... So it's like an allergy with food. I mean, some people just react differently. Their bodies to a certain altitude. Mm. So yeah, for those of you who are going up high up, better...
0: Kasi tol, that's 17,000 feet.
1: Mm-mm. Wow, that's really high.
0: And then... We went to 17,000 plus, and then we went down to 14,000, and we're gonna sleep there. And it was...
1: That's where it hit.
0: It was negative.
1: Okay pa.
0: So, sobrang lamig.
1: Yung lamig.
0: I was hungry, we were tired from riding, and then negative, and then gabi.
1: And there's no test to that. I mean, it's like, before heading up, check muna natin, meron ba kayong AS, anyone here in Mahila?
0: No, you just need to always be transparent to everyone else if you're feeling really bad. Kasi if you're ma-pride tayo di ba? Ma-pride tayo. You don't want to be a liability. But you gotta be honest. Pero oximeter talaga.
1: Yeah, That's the best. But you got to finish your road trip.
0: It was a miracle. Pero it was funny kasi we're laughing kasi all the technical rides we were able to do, train, and they didn't really need my help or guidance kasi magaling sila magmotor. But that particular stop, I think that was the fourth day in Pangong Lake. And I was like, Lord, I cannot die here. Lord.
1: I mean,
0: kasi it entered my mind. Kasi I was feeling really bad. And I can't die here. Baba ng oxygen ko. Buti na lang, in the hotel, nandun ako sa hotel, may oxygen sa hotel.
1: This was after pandemic or?
0: No, it was just October 2023.
1: Katatapos lang, I think, ng pandemic. So, naging open na lahat. Alright, so you better watch out for stuff like that.
0: Meron palang ganun.
1: Altitude sickness. Like, usually, ikaw, kasi you always teach your students, watch out for these rocks. Ito yung dapat tamang linya. And then you got these forces din pala like that. that you got to be aware of. And yeah,
0: that's why I don't want to go back there.
1: Mm-hmm. So speaking of that, well, speaking of that, like I said, magandang segue ito, bro, tingnan mo. So we got the physical, no, that you have to be aware of, make sure you're protected. You got the bike, make sure that that's okay. Then the mechanicals are working. Mm-hmm. Now there's also mental preparation, right? Mm-hmm. You got to make sure na you're up to it mentally, because it's not for the faint of heart. It's not like motocross, like riding those dirt bikes.
0: Yeah. You gotta know it.
1: I used to think, ay, madali lang yan. Kasi nakasakay ka lang eh. And then, parang pipisil-pisil ka lang dito, di ba? You're just revving the throttle. And you're just with the bike. Pero what you don't know is, if you ever watch a Looney Tunes cartoon, my first time riding a dirt bike inside a racetrack, it felt like, remember the Himalayan monster who took a, I'm gonna call you George. Sabi niya ganun. And then he shakes, yeah. I think, is it Daffy Duck? Yeah, Daffy Duck. And I think yung ganun yung feeling when you ride a dirt bike or a big bike on the off-road or ano, talagang parang yung katawan mo kinuha. 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
0: Spent.
1: So it really... kumbaga, lahat ng mga thinking ko, expectation ko, parang, pagod pala. 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So, that's one thing that I like about sports. I mean, on one end, you get to enjoy the sport. You love basketball or whatever it is. But, remember that a lot of the work is behind the scene of how you prepare yourself

0: Victoria Harbor. 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So first time ko to nakita, ang galing lang. 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And right now, it's your first time in Hong Kong. So, for you lang, ano yung parang pinaka-unique na nakita mo sa Hong Kong na hindi mo nakita sa ibang mga countries?
1: Taxi. 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Lumang model ng taxi. In Hong Kong. And bus. The double-decker bus.
0: Right, right.
1: Kasi, and the tram.
0: The ding-ding tram. Yeah. Yeah. What's nice about Hong Kong, guys, is that very unique yung modes of transportation nila. Laging may twist. They have a bus, but it's double-decker. They have a tram, but it's double-decker too. And it's in the middle of the road. Yun yung tinatawag nilang ding-ding tram. And it's been there since the 1950s daw. And you can use your Octopus card doon kahit sobrang old na ng mga tram nila. Although, in-update nila yun, of course, nire-refurbish nila to the model na syempre gagana. And then, what else? The taxi, no?
1: Yeah, the
0: nakita
1: taxi.
0: Nakita po ni Ate Chrissy na yung mga taxi na ginagamit sa Hong Kong, it's the old model na taxi.
1: Thank you for explaining for me.
0: Oh, hindi kasi nila yun na, ano eh. Unlike, I've been to Dubai, they always update it sa pinaka-latest na model ng car, yung mga taxi nila, because they're in to really showcase sa mga citizens and tourists na talagang we're a modern progressive country. Pero na-observe natin, no, old yung taxi sa Hong Kong. So it just speaks for itself na Hong Kong is a type of country that wants to showcase the culture of the old and the present. So that's one thing na napaka-specific ng observation mo, no, which is a really nice thing about Hong Kong. They really like to showcase their tradition and their culture via their modes of transportation. It's really nice. Thank you so much. And eto, last question. As a tourist, as a first-timer sa Hong Kong, ano yung pinaka nagustuhan mo sa Hong Kong?
1: Oh, transportation.
0: Really? Why?
1: Because the MTR is very wide and ano, parang very easy to get from one place to another. And it's aircon all the way sa exchange. So,
0: right.
1: Hindi siya mainit kahit mahaba yung lakad. Mahaba yung lakad. Mahaba nung lakad.
0: Ayan. Yan guys, no, ang galing lang din kung paano nila in-structurize yung MTR, which is yung parang MRT ng Hong Kong, kasi parang yung mga lakad namin for today dun sa underground MTR ng Hong Kong, no, 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It's very commuter friendly, no?
1: Yeah.
0: Parang di ka mawawala kahit first time because may English translation, tas madaming signages, as in very clear and straight to the point yung directions nila. So Hong Kong is comprised of different types of islands and the MTR connects them all. You can really ride the MTR, go to different islands. Hindi mo na kailangan magbangka, guys. Hindi mo na kailangan mag-swimming. Papunta from one island to another, you can just go to the MTR, load your Octopus card, and just use it to pay for the MTR, for the tram, for anything basically, and even food and shop. So yun, guys. Hong Kong is a very convenient city, no? Ano yung mga last remarks mo about Hong Kong?
1: Wear comfortable shoes because you're gonna walk so long.
0: Yes, that is the tip. If you're going to Hong Kong, you need to wear comfortable shoes fit for walking talaga for long hours. Kasi Hong Kong is a very walkable city pero napakahaba ng stretch ng paglalakad. Especially if you're a first timer or kahit pang ilang times mo na sa Hong Kong, may potential pa rin ikaw

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The hope of righteousness. Ano pa? Eternal life. Yes, may eternal life na tayo ngayon. John 3:16. Alam natin yan. For God so loved the world that He gave His one and only Son, that whosoever should believe in Him should not perish but have eternal life. Pero alam nyo, meron pang isang aspeto ng eternal life na pinapakitang Bible. Something na sa future pa natin matatanggap. Kaya sabi ng Titus chapter 1 verse 2, in hope of eternal life, which God, who never lies, promised before the ages began. Kita niya noon pa, no? Pinangako, bago pa dumating itong mundong ito, pinangako ng Panginoon na ibibigay niya sa mga pinili niya. Sabi ng Titus chapter 3 verse 7, so that being justified by His grace, we might become heirs according to the hope of eternal life. Meron ka na eternal life ngayon, but you are still hoping for the fullness of eternal life in you. Alam niya mga theologians, may tawag dyan eh. Already and not yet. Maraming mga bagay, we already have it. Eternal life, we already have it. Kingdom of God, we already have it. We have been transferred from the kingdom of darkness and put into the kingdom of His dear Son, Jesus Christ. We already have it. You will no longer be judged, sabi ni Jesus Christ. Nasa atin na. You are already in Christ. Already. Pero meron din yung aspeto, already and not yet. Merong aspeto nitong mga pinangako ng Panginoon na matatanggap pa natin in the future. Yung kabuuan nun. Yung kompletong package. Yan ang sinasabi rito. O ano pa? We will be fellow heirs with Christ. Ang ibig sabihin nun, lahat ng mamanahin ni Jesus Christ, mamanahin natin. Tinan niya sabi na Romans 8 verse 17, and if children, kung tayo ay mga anak, then heirs, mga tagapagmana, heirs of God and fellow heirs with Christ, provided we suffer with Him in order that we may also be glorified with Him. Ganda na sabi ni MacArthur dito. Sabi niya, God has appointed His Son, si Jesus Christ, to be heir of all things. Na si Kristo ang tagapagmana ng lahat ng bagay. Every adopted child will receive by divine grace the full inheritance Christ receives by divine right. Kita niyo kung ano yung matatanggap ni Jesus Christ bilang tagapagmana ng lahat ng kayamanan ng Panginoon. 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No? 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We are in Jesus Christ. 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Colossians 1:12, sabi doon, giving thanks to the Father who has qualified you to share in the inheritance of the saints in light. Sabi ng Colossians 3:24, knowing that from the Lord you will receive the inheritance

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So wala pa ngayon, pinangako na eternal inheritance. 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Tinan niya, sabi niya, sa 1 Peter chapter 1, verses 3 up to 13. Pakinggan niya to. Blessed be the God and Father of our Lord Jesus Christ. According to His great mercy, He has caused us to be born again to a living hope through the resurrection of Jesus Christ from the dead. To an inheritance that is imperishable, undefiled, and unfading, kept in heaven for you, who by the power of God are being guarded through faith for a salvation ready to be revealed at the last time. Kita ninyo, sabi dito, merong inheritance, mamanahin natin, that is imperishable, undefiled, unfading, kept in heaven. Yung inheritance natin, yung mamanahin natin, nakatago sa langit. 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In the last time. Alam nyo, tingin ko, yung salvation na nakalagay dito, hindi ito salvation ngayon na natanggap natin. 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O tuloy natin. Sabi ng verse 6, in this you rejoice. Masaya kayo na may matatanggap kayo na ganito, na inheritance, na salvation. Though now, kahit na ngayon, for a little while, if necessary, you have been grieved by various trials so that the tested genuineness of your faith, more precious than gold that perishes though it is tested by fire, may be found to result in praise and glory and honor at the revelation of Jesus Christ. Though you have not seen Him, you love Him. Though you do not now see Him, you believe in Him and rejoice with that is inexpressible and filled with glory, obtaining the outcome of your faith, ano yung matatanggap mo, dahil sa iyong pananampalataya, the salvation of your souls. Future ito. Concerning this salvation, itong future salvation ito, the prophets who prophesied about the grace that was to be yours, searched and inquired carefully, inquiring what person or time the Spirit of Christ in them was indicating when He predicted the sufferings of Christ and the subsequent glories. It was revealed to them that they were serving not themselves but you in the things that have now been announced to you through those who preach the good news to you by the Holy Spirit sent from heaven, things into which angels long to look. Ano tong inaabang-abangan ng mga anghel? Ano tong angels long to look? Long to look at what? At the salvation we will receive. At the inheritance we will receive. Lahat ng mga pinangako ng Panginoon na ito, bibigay ko to sa inyo pagbalik ko. 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

resurrection. Sabi ng Colossians 3 verse 4, when Christ, who is your life, appears, then you also will appear with Him in glory. Wali pa natin experience ito ngayon. Romans 5 verse 2, through Him, we have also obtained access by faith into this grace in which we stand, and we rejoice, and saan tayo natutuwa? In the hope of the glory of God. Yung glory na to ay may connection sa ating resurrection. Sabi ng Philippians 3, 20-21, but our citizenship is in heaven, and from it we await a Savior, the Lord Jesus Christ, who will transform our lowly body to be like His glorious body by the power that enables Him even to subject all things to Himself. Sabi ng 1 John chapter 3, verse 2, beloved, we are God's children now. And what we will be, kung ano mangyari sa atin, has not yet appeared. But we know that when He appears, we shall be like Him because we shall see Him as He is. And yung glory na sinasabi ni John dito at saka ni Pablo rito. The 1 Corinthians 15, 50-58, I tell you this, brothers, flesh and blood cannot inherit the kingdom of God, nor does the perishable inherit the imperishable. Behold, I tell you a mystery. We shall not all sleep, but we shall all be changed. No? Ito daw misteryo. 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We shall not all sleep. Hindi tayong lahat mamamatay. But we shall all be changed in a moment, in the twinkling of an eye, at the last trumpet. For the trumpet will sound, and the dead will be raised imperishable, and we shall be changed. For this perishable body must put on the imperishable, and this mortal body must put on immortality. And when the perishable puts on the imperishable, and the mortal puts on immortality, then shall come to pass the saying that is written, death is swallowed up in victory. Oh, death, where is your victory? Oh, death, where is your sting? The sting of death is sin and the power of the law. But thanks be to God who gives us the victory through our Lord Jesus Christ. Therefore, my beloved brothers, be steadfast, immovable, always abounding in the work of the Lord, knowing that in the Lord your labor is not in vain. So, kaya itong encouragement ni Pablo, sabi niya, kaya mga kapatid, huwag kayong bibigay, huwag kayong padadala. Lalo pa niyong palaguin ang inyong gawain sa Panginoon. 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Bakit? Eh kasi papalitan ni Lord katawan natin eh. Pagbalik ni Jesus Christ. Sabi ng Romans 8, 18-25, for I consider that the sufferings of this present time are not worth comparing with the glory that is to be revealed to us. For the creation waits with eager longing for the revealing of the sons of God. For the creation was subjected to futility, not willingly, but because of Him who subjected it, in hope that the creation itself will be set free from its bondage to corruption and obtain the freedom of the glory of the children of God. For we know that the whole creation has been groaning together in the pains of childbirth until now. And not only the creation, but we ourselves, who have the first fruits of the Spirit, groan inwardly as we wait eagerly for adoption as sons, the redemption of our bodies. For in this hope we are saved. Now hope that is seen is not hope, for who hopes for what he sees? But if we hope for what we do not see, we wait for it with patience. Ano tong adoption as sons? Ano tong redemption of our bodies? Glorification yon. And then 1 Thessalonians 4, 13-18, halos pareho nitong 1 Corinthians 15. Sabi doon, but we do not want you to be uninformed, brothers, about those who are asleep, that you may not grieve as others do who have no hope. For since we believe that Jesus died and rose again, even so through Jesus God will bring with Him those who have fallen asleep. For this we declare to you by a word from the Lord, that we who are alive, who are left until the coming of the Lord, will not precede those who have fallen asleep. For the Lord Himself will descend from heaven with a cry of command, with the voice of an archangel,

0: ng BM Radios, mas madali nang makakuha nito sapagkat available na sila for cash donations sa ilang Philippine Christian bookstores at CLC bookshops. 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
3: 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Agapay ng Sambayanan. 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
4: And as we see today in our passage, endeavoring faithfully for the family is at the very heart of God's redemptive plan. In week three of our series today, A People Renewed, we continue this progression in Nehemiah. We saw 2 weeks ago, renewal begin in prayer, and in last Sunday, participation, putting our hands, in a sense, to the rubble together. But today, in chapter 4, we hit the wall. We hit the wall, literally and metaphorically. We hit the messy middle of the project, if you like. Now, if you commute down the highways, around the highways of our city, drive past sort of dense urban centers in our city, you have undoubtedly seen these, the stalled, unfinished structures, right? We've seen these. Massive gray concrete skeletons with rusting rebar sort of sticking up and out into the sky. Completely abandoned. Maybe the funding has dried up. Builders simply got overwhelmed, walked away. Many reasons that lead to this, complicated and whatnot. Nonetheless, abandoned. That unfinished building then becomes a towering monument to a halted vision. It is a regular reminder of what was started maybe with so much hope, so much commitment and expectation, but simply could not withstand the opposition or the exhaustion. And that is exactly where we find the people of God as we open Nehemiah today. Now, at this point, for nearly a century, the walls of Jerusalem had been ultimately stalled. They became a stalled work of faithfulness. In chapters 1 and 2, indeed, we saw that beautiful adrenaline of the startup, the beginning of the big rebuild. But the question then comes in, what happens when the adrenaline sort of fades back, the work gets hard, and the opposition pushes hard? And as we'll see today, whenever we attempt to restart a stalled work of faithfulness to the glory of God, we will inevitably face a fresh wave of oppositional forces. Because in the undeniable reality of the Christian life, we will all grow weary, right? None of us is immune to the weariness that can come in, that can set in this journey of life and faith. Every parent trying to raise godly children, every professional trying to work with integrity, every one of us pursuing God, following Jesus,

in this mega city and far beyond will eventually hit the wall of exhaustion. Now, Nehemiah 4 answers a vital question for us as a church navigating the daily realities, the demands of life. Here's the main idea we are getting at this morning. The Spirit does not form a people who never grow weary. He forms a people who remember the Lord when weariness comes. God does not form a people who never grow weary. He forms a people who remember the Lord when weariness comes. So before we come to the passage, as we approach it, will you pray with me? Let us pray. Father, yet again, will you quiet the noise of our busy minds? Will you allow the scattered senses that we bring, that we carry, to further and fully settle now here? For those of us feeling the weight, stalled life in whatever way it might be coming, unfinished calling, vocation, heavy burdens, Holy Spirit, will you minister to us deeply? Remind us of your great and awesome nature. Pierce our hearts with your word and teach us in this way of perseverance. In Jesus' name we pray and give thanks. Amen. Here's Nehemiah chapter 4, verses 1. We're going to go all the way through verse 14. Now when Sanballat heard that we were building the wall, he was angry and greatly enraged, and he jeered at the Jews. And he said in the presence of his brothers and of the army of Samaria, "What are these feeble Jews doing? Will they restore it for themselves? Will they sacrifice? Will they finish up in a day? Will they revive the stones out of the heaps of rubbish and burned ones at that?" And Tobiah the Ammonite was beside him, and he said, "Yes, what they are building, if a fox goes up on it, he will break down their stone wall." Nehemiah comes in to pray. "Hear, O our God, for we are despised. Turn back their taunt on their own heads and give them up to be plundered in a land where they are captives. Do not cover their guilt, and let not their sin be blotted out from your sight, for they have provoked you to anger in the presence of the builders." So we built the wall, and all the wall was joined together to half of its height, for the people had a mind to work. But when Sanballat and Tobiah and the Arabs and the Ammonites and the Ashdodites heard that the repairing of the walls of Jerusalem was going forward and that the breaches were beginning to be closed, they were very angry. And they all plotted together to come and fight against Jerusalem and to cause confusion in it. And we prayed to our God and set a guard as a protection against them day and night. In Judah, it was said, "The strength of those who bear the burdens is failing. There is too much rubble. By ourselves, we will not be able to rebuild the wall. And our enemy said, 'They will not know or see till we come among them and kill them and stop the work.' And at that time, the Jews who lived near them came from all directions and said to us 10 times, 'You must return to us.' So in the lowest parts of the space behind the wall, in open spaces, I stationed the people by their clans with their swords, their spears, and their bows. And I looked and arose and said to the nobles and to the officials and to the rest of the people, 'Do not be afraid of them. Remember the Lord, who is great and awesome, and fight for your brothers, your sons, your daughters, your wives, and your homes.'" The word of God among us this morning. Now today we're going to look at three movements in the text that show us
sort of insight into this weariness, sort of give us a sense of a handle on how to deal with weariness. First movement, deflect ridicule with prayerful resolve. Next, defeat discouragement with a high view of God. And last, deploy the trowel and the sword. If you were here last Sunday, the trowel is that tool in construction, in hand, getting the concrete, brick, concrete, another brick, trowel to concrete. It's that tool that you see in making a wall. First movement, deflect ridicule with prayerful resolve. Now listen to what the enemy actually does in these opening verses of the passage. When Sanballat, the enemy, hears that the wall is going up, he doesn't immediately attack with a sword. He doesn't move in with a physical attack. Rather, he begins his attack with a sneer, bringing in a kind of sneer. In a way, here he is playing mind games. He flings off five questions. He fires off mocking questions, specifically calling the builders, calling this group, trying to do this construction work. He calls them feeble. Feeble, meaning inadequate, meaning not strong, in a position opposite of strength, as if in pointing and calling them feeble. He is attacking not only their sense of sort of position, they're exiles, they're weary, they're from far away, now having returned, maybe trying to rebuild more than just this wall, their orientation in a new place. They are not confident yet because these walls have not been established. And indeed, he is attacking this, indeed, the very purpose and why they have come to this situation in the first place. So he's attacking them in this way of their strength, calling them inadequate, feeble. But you look at this and you think, Sanballat, why all the fury? Why all the anger? Why all the rage? And the reason is, for decades, Jerusalem's ruin was, in a way, a highly profitable, unregulated, if you will, vacant lot for these regional kind of power brokers. They surrounded the city. There, they had interests, cultural, political, economic, in keeping Jerusalem just the way it was in this way of a vacant lot, if you like. Nehemiah's wall meant that their interests were going to be messed with. It meant that their sense of monopoly on whatever was going on in that region that served them might be threatened, might be coming to an end. But have we ever noticed, and I know you have because everyone in the room has lived long enough to be on the receiving end of some kind of mockery, have you ever noticed that opposition's mockery is always the most hurtful, penetrating, maybe devastating, when it is wrapped in a kernel of truth? What do we mean there? Sanballat calls the people feeble. And the painful truth is they were feeble. As I said, they were returning from exile, reorienting life. They were exhausted. They were under-resourced, and they were therein staring at, day to day, literal heaps of burned rubbish, rubble from days gone past, remnant memory of destruction. Now, as I sat with this week, I thought of a term from the field of psychology. And psychologists call this sort of phenomenon, imposter phenomenon or imposter syndrome. Do you know this one? Anyone heard of this? It's that haunting internal voice of a sort of condemnation when we step into, typically, when one steps into a new arena.

child for the first time from the hospital. There's a lot going on there. I've only known my way as without child. Now there is a child, and I'm getting my handle on this. I hope I'm fit. Lord, help me. I don't know what to do, but my eyes are on you. Ah. And as I sat with this longer, what really kept coming to me is when I arrived on the scene when I went to seminary, moving far away, starting seminary, not knowing anybody, rocking up to campus. I had a different vocational sort of trajectory before. This was a turn and a new way. And as I came into these original, initial classes, Old Testament survey, Greek language, Hebrew language, surrounded by guys and gals who seemed to sort of learn the Greek and the Hebrew while they slept, I was just sort of getting my bearings there in all of this. Where is the computer lab? Let's start there. Where is the cafeteria? And that internal critic can tend to kick in, whispering, you don't really belong here. You know that. All of these guys and gals got it going on. They know what they're doing. You don't really belong here. You are feeble. You are inadequate. I see strength, and I'm not there yet. And here, what we can see is Sanballat is kind of weaponizing that exact fear, hoping that they conclude in their endeavor that God cannot possibly make something living out of their dead-end situation. But look at Nehemiah's response. Typical Nehemiah, as we've seen in the previous weeks, how does Nehemiah respond to what is happening? What does he do? He makes a vertical pivot, right? Last week, 2 weeks ago, disaster strikes. What does Nehemiah do? Goes up, prayer. Last week, situation arises. What does he do? Flings up the prayer. He goes vertical. He makes the pivot from horizontal to vertical. He cries out in verse 4, and here's how he begins his prayer. He says, hear, O our God, for we are despised. In the original Hebrew language, this word despised means to be viewed as insignificant, worthless. An object, as if that's not bad enough, sense of worthlessness, insignificance, an object of contempt. It is the sort of stripping away of dignity in a sense. And definitely, as this came, Nehemiah must have felt that crushing weight. But what he does is he taps into a deep, ancient rhythm of biblical faith, which is, when the opposition gets loud, God's people do not lash out horizontally. What do? They cry out vertically. If you look at verses 4 and 5, Nehemiah here prays what theologians call an imprecatory prayer. Would you like to say that with me? Imprecatory prayer. Say that 3 times. Okay, it was kind of a rhetorical. I didn't know that you would launch into actually saying it 3 times, but well done. Imprecatory prayer is a prayer that is appealing directly to God's judgment. Judgment all around, appealing to God's judgment. And to our modern ears, asking God to turn their taunt back on their own heads might sound a bit harsh, even though they are enemy. Turn it all back on them, God. But as we see biblically, it is actually a profound act of restraint. Nehemiah is refusing to take revenge with his own hands, as if he doesn't realize that he could do anything. And instead, he turns it upward. He appeals directly to the perfect justice of God. This, as we see, as is consistent with Nehemiah, is how Nehemiah fights his battles. So listen to the driving thematic rhythm of how God's defense is handed over, entirely over,
to God, right? Defend

0: trusting God, handing it back to God. Makes sense, right? Here at Psalm 123. Have mercy upon us, O Lord, have mercy upon us, for we have had more than enough of contempt. Psalm 35. Contend, O Lord, with those who contend with me. More there in your notes, not on the slide. Jeremiah says, forgive not their iniquity, nor blot out their sin from your sight. Psalm 109, let them curse, but you will bless. They arise and are put to shame, but your servant will be glad. Now, Nehemiah knows that he cannot sort of out-argue Sanballat in this situation, but he can hand his vindication entirely over to the righteous judge. See, brothers and sisters, as we know, God is the only one who weighs every motive of every person of all time with perfect justice. And he is the only one who can ultimately shape true reality. And this is already good news coming in. This is the turning point of the entire chapter. Now, think about it practically. We cannot build a wall, whatever that parallel is for you, build our lives if our hands are constantly busy trying to justify, defend ourselves. If we spend, for example, our emotional energy fighting phantom battles that aren't really battles at all, maybe on social media or the like, or justifying ourselves in a sort of group chat through digital communication where you just can't quite get at a good communication, our hands, in a sense, are tied. But when we give the defense of our reputation and our lives in all our affairs over to the righteous judge, not all the judges, but the righteous judge, it frees our hands to go back to work in that sense. And because Nehemiah prays this way, verse 6 becomes a reality. It says then there, the people then, after this prayer, had a mind to work. And the NIV beautifully captures the heart of it, where it says, the people then, following that prayer to God, worked with all of their heart. They worked, they had a mind to work, they worked with all of their heart. That Hebrew understanding of work is the center of the will, the center of sort of purpose, the center of determination. In a sense, they were able to sort of come out of that and work with all of themselves, handing the defense over to God, actually, as we see here, and as is relevant for us today, handing this defense over to God actually heals our hearts for the necessary work at hand. So if you're following along in the sermon notes, here's our first question of application. When our efforts are mocked, will we refuse to retaliate horizontally and instead surrender our defense entirely to the righteous judge? So deflect ridicule with prayerful resolve. Second movement, defeat discouragement with a high view of God. What is this? So Nehemiah prays, they all resume, they get back to work, but what happens next is the enemy doubled down. The sneer escalates into a siege. Now, if you look into this geographically, here at verses 7 and 8, you see the figures that it lists. Sanballat is an enemy to the north. Tobiah is to the east. Arabs to the south, Ashdodites to the west. So now here we can see that Jerusalem is now 360 degrees surrounded by opposition. Under the suffocating pressure of this sort of encirclement, the people finally begin to break. They begin to break from the inside out. They're surrounded by opposition. Where they got through the steering, the surrounding opposition proving to be too much, they begin to break from inside out. They're surrounded in that way. And at verse 10, Judah, the people of Judah, the very tribe whose name means praise, that word Judah means praise, they, in a sense, begin to lose their song. Verse 10, in Judah, it was said, the strength of those who bear the burdens is failing. There is just too much rubble. And by ourselves, we will not be able to rebuild the wall. Again, what happens when the sort of adrenaline of the startup is gone out of there? You're in the messy middle. It's a bit foggy. Once could see the finish line. Once could see the destination. Foggy, don't really know where the arrow point is in that position. Spirits are being sunk more and more and more. What happens? What happens here and what happens for us is that we tend to focus on the rubbish and focus on the rubble.
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2: Magandang araw po. 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We thank you. We glorify you. 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
5: Consistency is crucial when trying to develop better habits, even in your spiritual life, and especially in three key areas. Can you guess what they are? Today on Turning Point, Dr. David Jeremiah considers those areas and shares practical tools for achieving greater consistency in them. From his series on the Holy Spirit, here's David to introduce When the Holy Spirit Controls Your Life.
6: And thank you so much for being with us not only today, but over these last weeks as we have taught the material on the Holy Spirit from the Word of God. When the Holy Spirit controls your life, what happens? We're about to find out on this edition of Turning Point. Somebody once asked comedian Jerry Seinfeld how to get better at telling jokes. His answer was pretty simple. The way to get better is to create better jokes, and the way to create better jokes is to write one every day. Then he explained how he does it. He buys a big wall calendar that has a whole year on one page. He hangs it on a wall that he sees every day, and then he gets a big red magic marker for each day he does his task of writing, and he writes a great big red X over that day. After a few days, he said, you'll have a chain. So just keep at it, and the chain will grow longer every day. You'll like seeing that chain, especially when you get a few weeks under your belt. Your only job next is to not break the chain. Now, that's just a story on the power of consistency. Deep down in our hearts, all of us wish we could develop the habit of consistency. And do you know how popular it is? A book on habits is in the New York Times bestsellers list and has been for a while, called Atomic Habits. Every time you look on that list, there's some kind of a book about habits, because everybody's trying to figure out, how can I have better habits? How can I live a more consistent life? And you don't have to be a Christian to feel that way. You just are a person, and you have a few things in your life you'd like to do more consistently. And the same is true in the spiritual arena, in our walk with the Lord. In his letter to the church at Colossae, Paul wrote what I believe is a powerful summary statement about what happens to us when the Holy Spirit takes control of our lives. It is the companion passage to Ephesians 5. Here's what it says. Listen to these words. Continue earnestly in prayer, being vigilant in it with thanksgiving. Meanwhile, praying also for us that God would open to us a door for the word, to speak the mystery of Christ, for which I am also in chains, that I may make it manifest as I ought to speak. Walk in wisdom toward those who are outside, redeeming the time. Let your speech always be with grace, seasoned with salt, that you may know how you ought to answer each one. You realize when you read this that it's an all-encompassing passage. For in these few verses, it's like Paul takes all we've been learning about the Holy Spirit, he wraps it up into three areas of life where most of us will admit we have the most difficulty living consistently for God. He talks about staying consistent in the way we pray, in the way we walk with unbelievers, and in the way we speak with grace. Let's take each one of them and follow what Paul said right from this passage of Scripture. Holy Spirit help for our worship begins with Paul's instruction for us to pray diligently. Colossians 4:2, continue earnestly in prayer. Continue in prayer is a command. It is not a suggestion. It is not something he says you should do if you feel like it. It says, don't let prayer be an afterthought. Don't let it be a ho-hum kind of thing you could take or leave. God wants us to pray diligently. He wants us to keep after it, even when it's not easy. Jesus taught his disciples to pray always and never give up. And if you read the New Testament carefully, you will see that this was the way they did it in the early church. These are verses from Acts and Ephesians, but listen carefully. These all continued with one accord in prayer and supplication. And they continued steadfastly in the apostles' doctrine, fellowship, breaking of bread, and prayers. But we will give ourselves continually to prayer, to the ministry of the word. Pray always with all prayer and supplication in the Spirit, being watchful to this end with all perseverance and supplication for all the saints. And 1 Thessalonians 5:17, which we all know, pray without ceasing. What does it mean to pray without ceasing? It doesn't mean to walk around muttering all day long, like you are in some kind of a trance. It has nothing to do with that. It means to take your prayer life seriously. I remember reading a story by John Stonestreet, who was the president of the Colson Center. He told about a ninth grade Bible class assignment that he dreaded. He said, we had to go visit elderly shut-ins, and he and a friend went to see Mrs. Buchner, who was an 89-year-old widow on a country road in Virginia. The visit started awkwardly, and singing carols didn't help at all. As they prepared to leave, she said, can we pray together? John and his friend agreed, and Mrs. Buchner prayed with a warmth and confidence that made John realize she really knew God. 2 years later, unable to forget her, John visited again. He said, you probably don't remember me. John, she smiled, I prayed for you this morning. And she kept praying for him every day until she died. That's what Paul meant when he wrote, continue earnestly in prayer. Do you have anybody that prays for you every day? I'm blessed to have probably more than I know, but 3 or 4 people that I know pray for me by name every single day. And they even send me emails to let me know what they prayed for. Can you imagine what that feels like to know you have that strength? And when we receive that, we want to do that for others. The Bible says, pray diligently. Make prayer important. Sometimes it's not very important. We put it over here on the side. We go to church. We sing songs. We might even talk about Jesus. But prayer is a very difficult thing. And you know what? I read somewhere that if you want to empty a church, announce to the church that you're going to speak for 10 weeks on prayer. Nobody will come because everybody feels guilty about this particular subject. I don't want you to feel guilty, men and women. I want you to be encouraged to know prayer is a tremendous part of our life. And the Bible says, first of all, pray diligently. Then it says, being vigilant in it. Now, how in the world can you be vigilant in prayer? What does it mean to be watchful in prayer? First of all, it means to stay awake. I don't know about you. I have fallen asleep in a few prayers over the years. I had a hard night, got up in the morning, tried to pray, and all of a sudden I realized I was in a different zone. I don't know where I was. I'm sure God wasn't getting a lot out of my prayer. It means much more than that. It means to be watchful. It means to have an attitude of being spiritually alert. It means to notice what's going on around us, to be on the lookout for spiritual danger in our own lives, in the lives of others. Peter used this same word, vigilant, in his writing. He said, be sober, be vigilant, because your adversary, the devil, walks about like a roaring lion, seeking whom he may devour. I'm not sure about you, but I've noticed that the discipline of prayer can easily slip away from you if you're not attentive to it. One day without prayer, which can happen to anyone, becomes 2 days. 2 days become 3. 3 days become a week, and then you wake up and realize with a start that a whole month has gone by and you've hardly prayed at all. Can I tell you 2 strategic things the devil does to make this happen? I've observed this over the years watching people and even in my own life. First of all, when you stop praying, the devil makes you feel really bad that you don't pray and you realize you shouldn't be praying. And then he says, you've not prayed in such a long time, you can't start again. And so what happens is the enemy gets in and he imagines with you a life without prayer, and before you know it, you have a life without prayer. Don't you let him do that to you. Here's what I know. Wherever you stopped in your prayer life, God will accept you to start right back again right now. It's never too much time that's gone by. If you realize and become convicted that you're not praying as you should, you don't have to go to class to figure that out. Just start doing it. Just start praying again, and you'll discover that God will honor that. You've never slipped so far away from God that he won't accept you when you pray again. Don't let the devil tell you that. It's just not true. God loves you. His hands are reaching out to you. He longs for your fellowship. Don't deprive him of it anymore. Just get back to praying. That's what the scripture teaches us to do. So we're to pray diligently and watchfully. Notice this, we're to pray thankfully. Paul says in Colossians 4:2, pray with thanksgiving. Have you ever found yourself rushing into prayer, get halfway through it, and you realize you haven't breathed a single word of thanks to the Lord? All you've done is back your truck up and dump all your problems on his doorstep. We all get our gimme list together, don't we? Mine starts accumulating throughout the day, stored in some file in the back of my mind. I want this, I need that, I got to have this and such and such. And sometimes, if I'm not careful, I can rush right into prayer with the list that is absent the thanking of God. The Bible tells us we're to begin our prayers with gratitude. Here's Psalm 100 and verse 4. Enter into his gates with thanksgiving and into his courts with praise. Be thankful to him and bless his name. Our very first words in prayer should be the words of gratitude. When you wake up in the morning, start by saying, Lord, thank you for another day. Thank you for a night of rest. And for the strength to face what's ahead, for my family, for the church you've placed in my life, Lord, so many things. Thank you, thank you, thank you. I'm sure you remember me telling you about the Hollywood actor who tells everybody when you go to bed at night, take off your slippers and push them way under the bed so that when you get out of bed in the morning, you have to get on your knees to get your slippers. While you're down there, be thankful to the Lord for all that he's done for you. I don't know if you need that kind of a reminder, but all of us know that if we're not careful, we ask God for everything and we thank him for very little. How many of you could give a witness that God is a wonderful God and he's worthy of our praise? Can I get a witness today? So Paul says, pray diligently, pray watchfully, pray thankfully. And then I love this one, pray evangelistically. Meanwhile, praying also for us that God would open to us a door for the word to speak the mystery of Christ, for which I am also in chains, that I may make it manifest as I ought to speak. Now remember, Paul's writing this letter from prison. Colossians is one of the prison epistles. He's not asking for an open door so he can get out of jail. That's probably what I have been praying for, but not Paul. No, that's not the principal thing on his heart. That open door phrase appears in scripture several times, and Paul is not saying, please open the door to my jail. He's saying, Lord, I want you to open the door for opportunity for me. He's affirming that God is the one who opens doors, but he opens them when we ask him. How do you know that? The Bible tells us that. Look with me at Revelation chapter 3. These things says he who is holy, and he who is true, he who has the key of David, he who opens and no one shuts, and shuts and no one opens. I know your works. See, I have set before you an open door, and no one can shut it. When we ask for open doors, we're really asking for opportunities. And when God provides one, you won't have to force it open yourself. It will be clear, unmistakable, wide enough to walk through with confidence. I've had some experience in that over my life. When we started the radio ministry years ago on one station here in San Diego, I didn't have anybody out there representing us, trying to get us other stations. But one by one, God opened doors. And we would hear from this station and that station. Somebody said, would you have liked to have started out with 2,000 radio stations? No, I wouldn't like to have started out with those, because the joy of seeing God make that happen along the way was so great. And the realization that I didn't have anything to do with it. I wasn't making it happen. God was doing it. It was such a tremendous time in my life. You and I get ourselves in a lot of trouble sometimes when we try to make our own opportunities, don't we? I'd rather not tell you the stories about when I've done that. They won't be edifying to anybody here, I'm sure. But I am the sort of person who will try to make things happen. And if I'm not careful, I run around rattling this door and rattling that door and saying, Lord, please open it for me. I know that we can pray for God to open doors, but then we have to let him open the door. You notice, too, that sometimes he shuts doors. I don't know how long you have to live to be thankful for doors that have been shut. It's something less than 84 years, I'll tell you that right now. Because I can look back and see places in my life where I almost went here, or almost went there, or almost did this, or almost did that, and God shut the door so that I couldn't do it. I wasn't happy about it when it happened, but looking back, I realize he was protecting me. In other words, when we get to heaven, we will thank God for the prayers that he answered, and maybe even for some of the prayers he didn't answer as we look back over our lives. Paul's purpose here was to have open doors so that he could teach the grace of God. That's what the Bible says. He wanted the ability to explain to his people the hidden counsels of God. He wanted to help them understand how the Jews and the Gentiles had been brought together into one church and one body and one kingdom. He wanted to make them understand. He says, I want to be clear in my teaching. We have some teachers here. I see some of you. I know that you pray for opportunities, but do you ever pray for clarity? That God will give you clarity when you speak? If you've ever done any teaching, you understand very well what Paul was praying for. Sometimes you see something so clear in your studies and you're so excited about it and you can't wait to share it when you have your opportunity. And then you present it to a group of people and you watch a glaze form over their eyes. With a sinking feeling, you realize they don't have a clue what you've been talking about. Paul was saying, this is too important for me to muddle or obscure. I pray that I will be able to lay it out in a way that people can really and readily pick it up. I pray that a lot for what I do here. I don't want to just get up here and talk. Someone once told me a long time ago, if they haven't learned, you haven't taught. And that's a really interesting thing, is it not? If you teach and they haven't learned, you haven't taught. The Holy Spirit helps our worship. He helps us in these ways when we pray. Notice, secondly, the Holy Spirit will help us in our walk. Verse 5, walk in wisdom toward those who are outside, redeeming the time. When you walk, you just put one step in front of the other. You just take one step at a time. How many of you know the Christian life is just one step at a time? When you get ahead of that, you get in trouble, don't you? I was thinking about the verse that says, according to your days, so shall your strength be. How many of you are along with me when you say, Lord, this is Monday, I'd like strength for the whole week? No, you don't get strength for the whole week. You get strength for Monday. And when will you get Tuesday's strength? On Tuesday. The Bible says, we walk by faith. And then he says in this passage something very interesting. He says, we walk toward those who are without. What a wonderful picture that is. There are many Christians who think that once you become a Christian, you shut off all relationships with the people in the world and you stay a little bit each day in your holy huddle and you live there for the rest of your time. I don't see that in the Bible. The Lord Jesus associated with sinners, with prostitutes, societal rejects. How are we supposed to win a world if we don't know anybody in the world? How are we going to touch people who don't know Christ if we're never with them? As someone has said, there's no impact without contact. So the Bible doesn't teach that you as a Christian should get over in your little group of other Christians and never talk to anybody who doesn't believe what you believe or live like you live. The Bible says, however, we're to live our lives toward them. In other words, live our lives in such a way that they will see the difference we make. If you're a Christian and you're working in a company where you're the only Christian, I promise you, they know it. If you're living at all the Christian life, they watch you. You're to live your life with a difference. And the Bible goes on to tell us a little bit more about how to do that as we move forward. Paul says in this passage that when you walk with wisdom, you do it openly toward those who are outside of the faith. You do your best to be an example for what Christ means to you as you live your life. I can promise you this. The people you work with are watching you every move. Once it becomes apparent you are a Christian, you are on display, an object of curiosity, and they will monitor everything you say and everything you do. And you say, "Pastor, I don't like that. Doesn't seem fair. That sounds like living in a fishbowl. I don't want that." Well, that's your problem. It's tough. That's the way it is. When you're a Christian, that's just the way it is. And if you try to live consistently in your own strength, you will fall flat on your face. But the Holy Spirit is here to empower you to live in such a way that environment around you, which is not Christian, causes a contrast to be seen in your life that is amazing. I remember one time when I was a student in Dallas Seminary, I was working for the Illinois-California Express. That's a freight company. I don't know if it's still in existence or not, but it was back then. I did a lot of things during the time I was working there. I was a billing clerk for a while. That's where you can make the most money, so I tried to learn how to do that. But I worked a lot on the docks. And you know, the docks of a freight company, that's a good place to find out what the world is all about, I want you to know. I didn't know any Christians there. I knew a lot of union members who were upset with me. If they thought I was working too hard, they'd let me know. If I wasn't taking enough time off for my lunch break, they'd let me know. I'll never forget, one day I was in the truck and a guy came up to me, walked in the truck, and he looked at me and he said, "Jeremiah, why are you the way you are?" Oh, what a question that is. Why are you the way you are? What an opportunity to say, well, because I live for somebody else beside myself. I live for Jesus. The Bible says, be ready with an answer for everyone who asks you concerning your faith. You don't have to open that door to do that. God will open it. And then Paul says, redeem your time. Seize every opportunity, like merchants who were buying up a commodity in the market. This whole business of our walk before the world is so critical. And you say, it isn't fair that my faith should be a determinant in the life of somebody else. It isn't fair. It's just the way it is. That's why our responsibility is so great. I remember reading a story about the Russian writer Maxim Gorky. Gorky was a child when his father died, and he and his mother went to live with his grandparents. His granddad, Gorky recalled, was a religious man, but stern, irritable, and sometimes very cruel. His mother was very religious, but kind and gentle and understanding. Gorky wrote that when he saw his mother and his grandfather kneeling side by side in church, he could not believe that they were praying to the same God. He said there had to be two gods, one cruel and vindictive and the other loving and forgiving. I think sometimes when people see us, they must wonder about our God. Because you see, the way we interact with those outside the faith paints a picture of the God we worship. The Christ they see in you and in me is the only Christ they have, and they will evaluate.
7: And that is true. That is why we need the Holy Spirit to sit on the throne in our hearts and help us to live the Christian life in such a way that we reflect who Jesus is. As I have just said, the only Jesus many people will ever see is the Jesus they see in you and in me. That is both a great opportunity and a great responsibility. Well, tomorrow we'll finish up this month with part two of When the Holy Spirit Controls Your Life. And as I mentioned to you, after that we began this new series, which I think is going to be a blessing to you all as we talk about making sense of it all, seeing the world with a biblical perspective. Don't forget to get your copy of the book on the Holy Spirit. We look forward to hearing from you. And thank you so much for listening. I'm David Jeremiah.
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9: Who's in control of your life, beloved? Years ago, I met a godly woman named Addie. She was raised in a Christian home but rejected what the Word of God had to say until one day God brought her to Himself. I knew from the day I got saved that He was Lord. I understood that He was God, period, she said. God, period. Nothing else needed. No debate. Oh, precious one, He is God and He is sovereign, period. And when we stay close to Scripture to measure our understanding of this concept by the plumb line of His Word, we see again and again how God is in supreme and total and complete and absolute control. David said in Psalm 103:19, "The Lord has established His throne in the heavens and His sovereignty rules over all." This is Kay Arthur with Precepts from God's Word.
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12: That was many, many, many years ago, 1998. First month ko sa FEBC as a probie. I was a secretary then, fresh graduate. Hindi pa siya something special sa akin. I was not a listener of 702DZAS. Mm. Kaya nung in-unveil yung transmitter, sinasabi na mas malawak ang maaabot dito, mas marami ang makakapakinig. Okay lang sa akin. Until I heard the stories about how people help para mabuo yung pondo sa 50 kilowatt transmitter na yun. I remember one story about a church. They were raising fund for a van kasi meron silang mission project. They want to reach a certain group of people na kapag ginamit nila yung van na yun, mas magiging effective yung ministry nila. And then this pastor heard the call. Pwede po ba kayong tumulong kung meron kayong kakayahan upang mag-ambag sa pambili ng transmitter. And that announcement nagmarka sa puso ni pastor. Kinausap niya yung church, and then the Lord touched the heart of the church. The church decided na yung fund nila na inipon, pambili ng van, would be donated to the transmitter. Merong tinatch ang Lord naman na meron siyang van. And that listener donated the van to the church.
11: Wow!
12: Binalik ng Panginoon sa simbahan yung pangangailangan niya. Bakit siya nag-minister sa akin? Mainly because first goal ko during that time, tumulong sa aking mga magulang to have a job, have a decent job after graduation. Doon po lumalim yung pagkaunawa ko sa kung paanong ang Diyos ang humihipo sa mga tao upang magpatuloy ang ministry ng FEBC.
11: Ate Jo, napakaganda nung shinare mo because nakita natin how generously people are giving. Hmm. But not just generously giving out of their abundance, but sacrificially giving.
12: Yes.
11: But inside FEBC, there's also a sacrificial giving sa mga taong tinawag.
12: Yes.
11: Sa ministeryo ito. Ikaw ay isang taong tinawag sa ministeryo na ito. Sabi mo kanina na hindi pa talaga ako truly listener ng FEBC, pero you ended up in FEBC. Can you share to us that turning point naman sa buhay mo nung na-expose ka na sa mga nakikinig, yung buhay nila, and even in your own life now that's slowly being transformed by the Lord as you're part of FEBC?
12: I would consider it as a journey, as a marathon. Hindi nga ito love at first sight. Hindi ako yung tipo na in-interview na, oh, this is my dream job, this is my dream company. Hindi po ganun. The more I get to know the ministry of FEBC, the more I fall in love with how the Lord has been moving through the hearts of many, including yung puso ko. 1998 up until now, I am 28 years serving in the ministry of FEBC. Simula sa panahong wala akong kaalam-alam, galing po ako sa isang universidad at ang naging malaking universidad po sa akin ay ang Far East Broadcasting Company. Marami po akong natutunan along the way, especially sa larangan po ng creatives. The Lord has put the creativity in my heart na ma-involve po ako sa programming. Mas na-immerse ako doon sa mga testimony ng mga nakakapakinig sa atin. 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And he started to think of ending his life. 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
11: Our programs natin sa FEBC, yan ang heartbeat ng ating ministry. Nasabi nga sa atin bilang broadcaster, especially ng isang gospel media ministry, we are truth tellers. And we are telling the truth of the word of life and the living word, no? Dahil sa ating mensahe na from one to many, yan ang power ng broadcast. Maraming nakakapakinig ng katotohanan na nakaangkla sa Panginoong Hesukristo. 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How important is the ministry of FEBC now in 2026 compared maybe to 1948, nung umpisa tayo nagbato ng programa sa airwaves? May pinagkaiba ba?
12: Yung mensahe ng pag-asa, hindi po nag-iiba. 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
11: Yes, nakita rin natin yung evolution ng ating ministry. No? For example, ang 702DZAS, ang pinakaunang radio station natin. Nakita natin na bilang isang announcer o broadcaster at maraming nakikinig sa atin, in this day and age, tayo rin ay listener sa mga nagbibigay ng feedback sa atin through many ways where there is an interactive way of engaging through the platform sa sinasabi mo, multi-platform na tayo ngayon. In listening to the people in their feedback, how has that helped improve our programming in terms of what people are craving for in their life? Kasi maraming aspeto ang buhay. 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
13: Napakabuti talaga ng Panginoon na ang hinaharap ng ministry niya dito sa FEBC ay already locked and loaded. 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
12: 1998.
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12: Napakabuti ng Panginoon. Lalo na kung by the grace of God, ma-witness ko po na ma-unveil itong bagong transmitter na to. Pero ang maganda ron, hindi na lang siya isang platform. Meron na siyang mga pinsan na tutulong para mas mapalakas, hindi lamang yung tinatawag na terrestrial radio, kundi yung iba't ibang platform na meron.
13: Yes, and that is how alive the ministry is, because we serve the one true living God. Siguro if there is one message, one last message that you want our listeners to hear and people watching us, what would that be to inspire, encourage them in their life journey?
12: Hindi naman po naghahanap ang Panginoon ng kung ano yung wala sa atin. Ang tanong niya kay Moses, ano yung nasa kamay mo? Ano yung kaya mong gawin? Yan ang maaaring ibigay natin sa Panginoon, and the Lord will use that. He will bless the work of your hands, whatever yung kaya mong gawin, pararamihin po niya. Palalawigin po niya. Pauunla rin niya.
13: Thank you, Ate Jo. From 1998 to 2026, the Lord has been faithful in the life of FEBC, but the Lord has been faithful to the people called to be part of FEBC. And Ate Jo Alabastro is a living example of that. Ate Jo, salamat for your time today.
12: Thank you po, and salamat din po sa inyo mga kaagapay na tumulong upang mabuo yung panibagong transmitter na tatawid hopefully another 25 years or more sa ministry po ng FEBC. Pagpalain po kayo ng Panginoon.
13: As we look back, we are reminded that what carries the ministry forward is not merely innovation or infrastructure, but lives surrendered to God's calling. And as we look ahead, we press on, confident that He will sustain and complete the work He has begun.
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16: Now, last time in chapter 9, we saw this great prayer of Ezra and of those that were with him, those that trembled at the Word of God. You see, the Word of God has been back of all great spiritual movements. Has to be. There can be no spiritual movement without the Word of God. And when Ezra had arrived in that land, word was brought to him of the low spiritual ebb of the people. And as a result, He went before God in prayer. For some time, the man was in shock. He couldn't even actually move. He was so humiliated. And then those that felt as he did joined with him in a great prayer meeting. And then we saw that great prayer. And then there began this movement of revival. And revival always leads to reformation. The problem in our day has been that we talk about we have a great revival in our church. And actually, when you examine it, it wasn't revival at all, because a few people got saved, and that was great. But the point is that there was no reviving of the church. The church today, as a whole, is in a very low spiritual ebb. And for that reason, there should be a great deal of prayer today on the part of God's people. Not just saying prayers, but laying hold of God in prayer. Now, there were some results of this revival, and that leads to reformation. And you don't need a fingerprint expert to find out what the results were. We find here now in chapter 10 at verse 1, and I'm reading. We read here, "Now when Ezra had prayed, and when he had confessed, weeping and casting himself down before the house of God, there assembled unto him out of Israel a very great congregation of men and women and children, for the people wept sore." Now, there is a great conviction of sin that comes over God's people at this particular time, and it certainly was something that was needed. Now, will you notice what happened? "And Shechaniah, the son of Jehiel, one of the sons of Elam, answered and said unto Ezra, We have trespassed against our God, and have taken strange wives of the people of the land. Yet now there is hope in Israel concerning this thing." Now, this man, Shechaniah, he became the mouthpiece here of, I think, a group of people that recognized their sin and wanted to confess. And they come to Ezra, and they make this confession. They say, "We've trespassed against our God." Now, that's his very candid acknowledgement. And he says, "We've taken strange wives of the people of the land." And that, my friend, is nailing it down, dealing with specifics. And all of this was absolutely contrary to the law of Moses. It was breaking the law. And they had not consulted in this grave matter that which was written. In other words, they had departed from the Word of God. And this man now, though, casts himself upon the mercy of God. He says, "Yet now there is hope in Israel concerning this thing." And the thing that follows here, will you notice? He says, "Now therefore let us make a covenant with our God to put away all the wives and such as are born of them, according to the counsel of my Lord and of those that tremble at the commandment of our God, and let it be done according to the law." Now there were those that joined now in confession, and they likewise trembled at the commandment of God. That is, they just didn't read it or just study it. The Word of God had its way in their hearts. When that was called to their attention, a transgression, they confessed it. They didn't attempt to rationalize or excuse it or cover it over. And they just came out and confessed it. And they did this according to the Word of God. Now he goes on, verse 4, "Arise, for this matter belongeth unto thee. We also will be with thee. Be of good courage and do it. Then arose Ezra and made the chief priests, the Levites, and all Israel to swear that they should do according to this word. And they swear. And Ezra rose up from before the house of God and went into the chamber of Johanan, the son of Eliashib. And when he came thither, he did eat no bread nor drink water, for he mourned because of the transgression of them that had been carried away." Now, this was a very serious thing in breaking the law of God. and they go before him with great travail of soul. Ezra now goes into the very presence of God. And this is something that's very drastic. It's rather heartrending, this thing they went through. But the word of God has been transgressed. And the repentance came to God's people here. Now, friends, came to God's people here.

lost world outside. Very candidly, I'm not sure that God's asking or saying to the lost world there to repent. To the lost world, it's believe on the Lord Jesus Christ and thou shalt be saved. And when you come to Christ as Savior, something else happens. It happened in Thessalonica. Paul says, how ye turn to God from idols. Now, the coming to God took priority over turning from idols. Repentance does not precede faith. Faith goes before, and repentance follows. Follows as the night follows the day. It just has to follow. If it doesn't follow, then there wasn't anything pulling it up in front. There was no real saving faith at all. And therefore, the thing that's important today is this thing is so lacking in the church is repentance. Have you ever noticed that in the Bible, God asks the church to repent? In the seven letters to the seven churches of Asia Minor, he said to every one of them, repent, lest you repent. Now, he's talking to believers. He's not talking to unsaved people, apparently. He's talking to those that are saved. And today, we're telling the lost world. Now, probably those of you that listen to me recognize I have a few hang-ups. Well, I want to tell you about another one I got. I detour every now and then, get off on these, but I feel they're important. Now, I personally do not agree with these people who are constantly saying to the mayor or to the governor or to the president, let's have a national day of prayer. We need prayer. Oh, my friend, what are you talking about? I can't believe that Ezra sent out word to that crowd that were round about them of the Hittites, the Canaanites, the Perizzites, the Jebusites, the Ammonites, the Moabites, the Amorites, and the Egyptians. He didn't send out a petition to all of them. Let's have a great day of prayer. You don't ask the heathen to pray and repent. My friend, America today is a pagan nation. Let's face it, believers are a minority. This is a day when every minority is being heard except the Bible believers, and they're not being heard today. That's an interesting thing about our minority. And it's the reason that I think I could get up a rally of thousands of people in Southern California to call a great national day of prayer. I don't think it'd be any problem. Well, what good would it do? God is saying to his church, repent. He's saying to his church, you come back to me. Come back out of your coldness and your indifference. The thing is that what we need today is a revival, and a revival will not come without repentance, and until there is repentance in the church, and that's among believers. The very interesting thing is that these people here are no longer indifferent, you see. We've got indifference in the church today. Lyman Abbott made this statement years ago. He says, when a boy, I heard my father say, that if by some miracle God would change every cold, indifferent Christian into 10 blatant infidels, the church might well celebrate a day of thanksgiving and praise. Trouble with the church today, it's filled with cold, indifferent church members. I don't even know whether they're saved or not. And if revival had come, friends, I tell you, you're going to see this crowd that indifferent, they're either going to come over on the Lord's side or else they're going to make it very clear they belong to the devil. This is tremendous, this section here, you see. Now we find out this man Ezra, he went to God in genuine repentance. Now verse 7, and they made proclamation throughout Judah and Jerusalem unto all the children of the captivity, that they should gather themselves together unto Jerusalem, and that whosoever would not come within 3 days, according to the counsel of the princes and the elders, all his substance should be forfeited,
and himself separated from the congregation.

of those that had been carried away. Now they're making a real line of separation. Now they're under law. I don't think that in the church today you could force this at all. But you see what they're doing? They're getting out all of the chaff that they possibly can from the good wheat here. And it would take about 3 days to come from any section in that land. And this is directed to these that have come out of Babylonian captivity because they've come to rebuild the city of Jerusalem and the temple. They are to come together, and they're to come together for a great time of spiritual refreshing, but repentance must precede it. And they're to come together, and if there are those that won't come, that hold something in their heart, they say they're not doing it my way, or they have some other objection, then they're to be put outside. Now, the church needs house cleaning today. And I don't mean taking out the dead wood of the members that can't locate. What the average church needs to get rid of are some of the members they can locate. They're the ones that they need to deal with. And if today real revival had come into the church, all this bitterness that you find even in our fundamental churches. Now, don't tell me they're not there. I was quite interested in several letters I received of what I said some time ago about the condition of fundamentalism. There are a great many people thought I should have kept quiet about it. They said you shouldn't have brought that out in the open. I believe when you got cancer, telling people about it, friends, and when it's a spiritual cancer, knowing that the very life of the church, I think somebody ought to call attention to it and bring the old skeleton out of the closet. Let's get rid of it. That's the important thing. And I make no apology for doing that at all. Then there were several folk thought that their church was all right. The interesting thing, I happen to know a couple of the churches that were mentioned to me, and I know the pastor. The pastor has a different viewpoint than you have. I can assure you that. You see, bitterness today is like quinine in a barrel of water. It doesn't take much of it. And I remember that when I was a boy, my mother would always tell me when I'd cut up a chicken, you don't break the gallbladder. You ruin the whole chicken if you do. You could have spoiled the entire fowl. And God wants to get rid of that. He says, for instance, Hebrews 12:15, looking diligently lest any man fail of the grace of God, lest any root of bitterness springing up trouble you, and thereby many be defiled. And the Lord said, a little leaven leaveneth the whole lump. Just a few complainers and critics in the church can absolutely stifle any spiritual movement in the church. How many lives have been wrecked by bitterness? And we don't have time to develop that today. Now, we're told, then all the men of Judah and Benjamin gathered themselves together unto Jerusalem within 3 days, was the 9th month. And verse 10, and Ezra the priest stood up and said unto them, you've transgressed, taken strange wives to increase the trespass of Israel. Now therefore make confession unto the Lord God of your fathers, do his pleasure, and separate yourselves from the people of the land from the strange wives. And all the congregation answered and said with a loud voice, as thou hast said, so must we do. In other words, not being a hearer of the word, but a doer of the word also. Repentance that leads to action. And we're hearing a great deal today about action groups in the church. What they mean are witnessing. What the church needs to do is to get cleaned up. This confession needs to be done. By this shall all men know that you're my disciples, if you have love one for another. Now you find here that this is going to be a bitter pill, but they did all the things that had been asked of them. And these people come together in confession. And when they do, there was, I'm confident, the great wrenching of the heart. And there was great agony of soul as these people did this thing. And I think something here that's quite interesting, that when they gathered together, why, there was quite a rainstorm that apparently came up, and they appointed a certain time. But the people are many, verse 13, and it's a time of much rain.
and we're not able to stand without, neither is this work of one day. Now, they're not going to do it in a slipshod manner. Rainstorm came up. Everybody wanted to scatter. And this man Ezra's got a whole lot of sand. And he says, well, we don't want to stand out here in all this rain and with women and children. And what we want to do is to come back another day and to do this thing right. And now our rulers of all the congregation stand and let them which have taken strange wives, let this thing be handled in an orderly way. This is a great thing, by the way, and this is the thing they did. And they all, we're told here, verse 19, they gave their hands that they would put away their wives, and being guilty, they offered a ram of the flock for their trespass. Now, will you notice, verse 44, the last verse, all these had taken strange wives, and some of them had wives by whom they had children. And that tells you a pretty sad story, does it not? The sins that have to be visited on the children. And then another thing, that this offering is an offering that speaks of the fact that the people are united together now as one. I can't call it fellowship. I think fellowship is something that the Spirit of God brought to believers on the day of Pentecost. You don't see too much of it today, but there are many places where there's wonderful fellowship. I go into many churches, and there are certain churches I go in, I just look forward to it. There are wonderful folk there. You have wonderful fellowship in the things of God. And there are some few churches not quite like that, but there are so many wonderful churches, wonderful people today you can have fellowship. Now, only the Spirit of God can make that. Here, you have a time of the people coming together, united, in this tremendous effort that is made. That brings us to the end of the book of Ezra. Next time, we're going to be in the book of Nehemiah. Oh, this is a great book we're coming to now. And there's a lot of fun in the book of Nehemiah. I hope you find fun in the Bible. Until then, may God richly bless you, my beloved.

0: Hindi mo alam at hindi alam ng mga tao sa
1: ang tawag doon, blind side? No, yung pang-apat.
0: Yes.
1: Tama ba?
0: mga blind spot.
1: Oo.
0: So, that's why kapag hindi ka aware or mababa ang self-awareness mo at hindi ka masyado nakikipag encounter, there are things na I believe you have experienced this, na meron ka mga aha moment about yourself na, ay, I can do that pala. Ay, I can think pala that way. Ay, kaya ko pala itong gawin. Mm. 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Because you were able to do a particular thing or yung isang bagay na gawa mo siya because of someone is there. Mm. Because the person will show you, ay, ganito ka. Ay, talaga, hindi ko nakikita yon. Mm. So, they gonna show you some evidence. Saan nangyari yan eh?
1: Yeah.
0: Yung ibang mga characteristic, iba kong behavior attitude, it come to my awareness because of the people that I work with before.
1: Okay.
0: That is why when we are dealing with challenges in life, mga kaagapay, may mga suliranin tayong pinagdadaanan.
1: Mm-hmm.
0: Mas maganda po na after nating mag-reflect on our own, mas maganda po na maibahagi natin ito sa ibang tao, whether it's a family member or a friend or a counselor mismo, for us to help see things that we don't see because of our situation.
1: Mm-hmm.
0: At the same time, magkaroon tayo ng ibang point of view or perspective sa mga bagay na ating pinagdadaanan sa buhay.
1: Mm-hmm.
0: So pag nangyari po iyon, makaka-discover ka pa ng mga bagay na hindi mo alam meron ka din para sa sarili mo.
1: Yeah.
0: So that's how you get to know yourself even more. 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Very true yan. Ay, ganito pala ako pagka sa asawa ko. 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Mm-hmm. So, you will know what kind of person you are when you are in relationship, when you are alone. So, a lot of things. 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
1: Yeah.
0: Na-explore mo itong every aspect of our life. 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
1: Yun. 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So,
0: so that's not empathic listening. 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
1: 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So
0: then you are not listening to me.
1: Hindi,
0: We tend to listen just to make response.
1: Oo.
0: Ganun nangyari kadalasan sa mag-asawa. They don't listen to each other, they just listen so that they can rebut.
1: Oo.
0: They can win the argument.
1: Mm-mm.
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0: Babalik, bila ko naisip, babalik tayo sa ating sinful nature, yung ating self-centeredness. 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
1: Yeah.
0: Kaya nangyayari yung mga gano'n na may nagkwento, bibida ka. 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Because you have your own story. You want to be listened to. So yun ang aagaw tayo ng attention. Ito po ay pwedeng conscious, pwedeng unconscious ito. Because that's our sinful nature, at least in the context of biblical context.
1: Yeah.
0: Yung ating self-centeredness, it's always there. Pansin niyo mga prayers nyo, karamihan napaka self-centered pa rin.
1: Us.
0: Diba?
1: Tayo.
0: Tayo.
1: Ako.
0: Mm-hmm. It's always about us. Mm-hmm. That's not the kind of love that the Lord is teaching us.
1: Yeah.
0: That's why we decided to turo kong seminar about ito sa counseling. Very important po yung how do we express love by, kasi some people, sabi nila, hindi naman totoo daw yung care ng mga counselor at saka mga therapist kasi binabayaran daw sila.
1: Sabi?
0: To a certain degree.

0: there's a part, there's a truth in it. However, I remember my professor told me before that actually the professional fee that you are receiving is not really about the fee for the work itself. It's really the person's commitment, the client's commitment to her, himself or herself for his or her own well-being. So it only shows na I really want to get better. I want to emerge the best version of myself through this process. That's why I'm investing.
1: Yeah.
0: That's what my professor told me. Ano, nag-aaral pa kami. Kasi naging topic yan sa the frame or yung boundaries na sinasabi. No, why there should be. Not to mention, of course, the sleepless nights. The effort.
1: Mga secondary the time. Trauma.
0: Hindi na ini-spend ng isang profession just to get the degree and to be knowledgeable about this in, remember po, hindi po kami kagaya ng mga doctor na medical doctor na may standard po sila kapag ito yung sakit, ito yung gagawin. Human being is the most complicated, most complex of all the creation ng ating Panginoon. 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Ang kanilang resiliency factors. That's why medyo mahirap po talaga yung aming ginagawa. Just to give you a perspective po. Kasi some people do not see it the way we see counseling and therapy. Akala lang nila pag kinausap ka, bigyan ka ng advice. No. It's not like that po. We are actually trying to read between the lines, to observe what are the things that you don't say. We also try to resonate with what you are telling us through your emotions and all that stuff. So medyo, it's a complex process, to be honest. True. And it takes experience, training, and skills. And ordinary person like na hindi nag-aaral na kagaya namin can actually at least have the basic, which is listening empathically. Yeah. And that's how we can measure the love na sinasabi ng Panginoon, the dying to your self-deny when you listen.
1: Kenosis. I mean, theology.
0: Anyway. Ayun. So, share po, mga kaagapay. Huwag niyo pong solohin. Okay?
1: Pwede po kayo mag-react, mag-feedback, mag-agree sa sinabi ni Doc Alaina yan. And especially to those listeners, sa mga tagapakinig po natin na nasa ganitong klase ng pagtulong, nagdi-disciple, pastor, o teacher, o nagme-mentor, o kaya nasa people management, no, na parang what Doc Alain just said reflects and then mirrors what you are feeling and thinking in terms of the helping ministry.
0: Pwede rin mali ako, so mag-comment din po kayo. So I can learn from you guys. We don't have the monopoly of knowledge when it comes to this.
1: The doctrine of common grace.
0: Yes.
1: Sabi na nga, naalala ko bigla si Dr. Kirwan sa mga sinabi mo, no?
0: Kasi galing sa kanya yung sinabi ko.
1: Exactly, no? It's good to have the same professor. And then, ikaw kasi nag-doctorate ka, so parang you have a deeper, more insightful at more, you know.
0: And I was really under supervision.
1: His supervision. Anyways, sabi ng ating listener, right. Okay. Hello, Heartline. Listener po ako from Mabalacat, Pampanga. May isang song leader po kasi kami sa church. 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
0: Alam mo, as you read the question, ang naiisip ko ay yung relationship ni Jonathan tsaka ni David.
1: David, okay.
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1: Okay.
0: 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Does he feel good about himself? That's why he feels so attached to this guy. So these are the things that kailangan niyang isipin at magkaroon ng reflection upon himself.
1: Okay.
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0: Sige. 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Pwedeng meron siyang sexual attraction. Physical attraction that could lead to that.
1: Okay.
0: So, yung mga ganon. O kaya, does he caught himself thinking about them in a different light?
1: Fantasizing?
0: Yes, romanticizing.
1: Okay. Romanticizing, okay.
0: So yung mga ganon. Kasi dun mo makikita if you are already crossing the line.
1: Mm-hmm. Ano yung sabi mo kanina? Attraction beyond normal.
0: Yes. Or beyond natural.
1: Baka political. Oh, siguro magandang kasi may mga mag-react.
0: Beyond the natural way of attraction. Kasi meron tayong tinatawag ng mga man crushes.
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1: Pero
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0: 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Pero wala naman ako makita sa
1: Bible,
0: text. 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For some reason, our culture, I don't understand why kapag dalawang babae super close, they never think of them in a malicious way. Na may nangyayaring something going on like that. Pero pag lalaki, lalo na pala holding hands, iisipin mo kaagad na ay may relasyon itong dalawang to in a romantic way. Pero when I was in Africa,
1: and even in Europe,
0: more than a decade ago, it's normal for them na maglakad yung mga lalaki. And there's our straight men na magkahawak kamay. And it's a cultural thing. Na ako malisyosong galing taga-Asia, nagtanong talaga ako because I want to learn. Because if you do that in Asia, especially in the Philippines, people will, you know, judge you.
1: Yeah.
0: That you're already like this and like that. Even the hugging, the men in Africa, specifically in Kenya where I visited more than a decade ago, sabi ko, normal sa kanila ang ganitong ka-intimate na greetings, yung yakapan, pag-ahawak ng kamay, even with the same sex. 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I think that's okay. 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
1: Yun,
0: Ikaw, what do you think?
1: Tama naman. 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
0: Beyond natural attraction.
1: Or at least mga behavior that is not yet acceptable because you know, subjective. You know, sabihin, magko-confirm tayo sa what is acceptable.
0: In the society.
1: In the society, in the church.
0: In the church, yes.
1: Norm na yan. So, may marami tayong isasaalang-alang. Pero, maganda yung sabi ni Doc Alena, at the end of the line, at the end, no, when you are alone, no, it's good to pay attention to you, be brutally honest with your feelings. So may romanticizing ba doon? Fantasizing? 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That can lead to crossing some allowable boundaries?
0: Or feeling mo ba hindi ka bubuhay pag nawala siya? 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
0: Factors kasi yung the way you were raised by your parents, the environment kung saan ka lumaki, lahat yan ay may mga effect kung paano ka po makipag-relate sa mga tao sa paligid mo. 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
1: Alam mo naman si Doc, bigla sumagi suddenly ha, si Doc Irene. 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
1: Relationship counseling. 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
0: Kasi plado ka kasi.
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0: No, it's not. 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
1: Yeah. O eto, Doc, may pumasok na tanong, related din.
0: Okay.
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0: Beautiful and intelligent.
1: Mm-hmm.
0: So, source of envy.
1: Mm-hmm. Insecurity.
0: Yes, and insecurity to others. Student or classmates around the girl. Okay, you're asking how can you be of help to this person? Just be a good friend. Mm-hmm. Sa psychodynamic perspective, mm-hmm. be a good object. Yeah, someone that this person can be herself. Kasi a person grew up in this kind of environment having a distant mother, mm-hmm. so it already confuses herself of who she is. Mm-hmm. Tapos stepfather, so not her real father, mm-hmm. so probably merending issue regarding the father.
1: Yeah. Mm-hmm.
0: So, and since nagkakaroon siya ng mga self-harm marked, or probably suicidal mm-hmm. attempts because of the attempts of the stepfather mm-hmm. and the relationship with the mother and parents.
1: Mm-hmm.
0: So this girl is going through a lot in her life.
1: Okay.
0: So paso na to sa mga tao sa paligid. Okay. 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
1: Mm-hmm.
0: A home should be a place, the parents should be a place or people that the child can be,
1: mm-hmm.
0: can first feel na siya ay safe
1: mm-hmm.
0: To live. Wala mm-hmm. siya noon. It mm-hmm. seems to me na wala siyang ganon.
1: Mm-hmm.
0: So she will always be looking for people that she can be safe or mm-hmm. she can be herself.
1: Uh-huh.
0: As sa magiging situation, a friend like you can be someone, a mm-hmm. good object or a good friend kasi wala siya noon.
1: Mm-hmm.
0: Now, sa other factors that you have mentioned in your question, karamihan dyan, hindi niya control eh.
1: Oo.
0: Yung pambubuli sa kanya. Sometimes being beautiful and brainy can mm-hmm. be a curse.
1: Yeah.
0: Mm-hmm. So nagiging ano siya. So, one of the things that you can do sa mga bagay na hindi control is to avoid yung mga situation na pwede siyang malagay sa ganung situation.
1: Mm-hmm.
0: You can also be a source of encouragement.
1: Okay.
0: A person that this girl can pour out his emotions, her thoughts, pero hanggang doon lang ang pwede niyang gawin.
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0: 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Sa kanya, by giving the girl the respect. How? By allowing the girl to decide.
1: Mm-hmm.
0: Ano yung mga gusto mong mm-hmm. gawin?
1: Mm-hmm.
0: So that guy can only make suggestions and recommendations and encouragement to do kung ano yung sa tingin niya ay tama.
1: Mm-hmm. Okay.
0: And be always a person. Yun nga lang, kailangan niya maging present, especially those times na kailangan siya.
1: Oo.
0: So yun.
1: May mga responsibility rin yung mga go-to persons natin. Ano? Yung follow-up, consistency. Diba? 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Kasi it takes parang huge amount of courage and vulnerability to open up to another person. Kasi yung una na drop na ako niya, you were dropped or you were, you know, Hindi madali eh.
0: It depends how you see it.
1: Mm.
0: Kasi if you see it as a privilege that this person trusted you, then you will somehow do not feel too much of that as a burden. And for us believers, it's our also duty, part of our ministry, that when somebody approach us to ask for help, are we going to deny? Kasi remember, we are also Christ representative to those people who are broken that is around us. So we should also remember that whenever we feel na ayoko magkaroon ng burden.
1: Yeah.
0: Lumabas kasi ito sa mga seminars that I have conducted na paano po yon? Ayoko pong maging tagasalo ng burden ng ibang tao. Sabi ko, then probably this is not the kind of work for you. Maybe God has something different na hindi nagre-require sa'yo na maging burden siya. But as believers, we have this calling to love our neighbor. Remember that. So, if we always concern about what about our comfort, then you need to, I don't know, correct me, you're the pastor. Perhaps you need to rethink, to reflect about your relationship with God. Kasi sabi ni John Piper, dapat yung mga ministry yung ginagawa natin based on one of the articles I have read that he wrote sa Desiring God, is if we truly love the Lord, even the most difficult thing that we do for others, we can find joy in doing that.
1: Yeah.
0: Like ako po, I don't want to sound so idealistic when it comes to this helping profession or healing ministry. I actually find joy.
1: You find joy.
0: In this counseling ministry, in psychology, especially kapag nakakita ako ng breakthrough sa aking mga client. So some people are asking me, how are you doing it, Dr. Alain, nang hindi ka na-burnout and all this stuff? That's why I observe boundaries. That's why I limit my client maximum 4 in a day. Para meron akong time to breathe in between, time to reflect on how I'm going to do, time to seek God to guide me and lead me every time I help a person in every session. So may mga ginagawa ako or put some parameters para hindi maging burden sa akin ang pagtulong. Kasi this is a helping profession. Helping cannot, it's not always easy. It requires self-sacrifice. It requires time. And we as believers, I believe, called in to sacrifice.
1: Sabi nga ni ano no ni purpose-driven life
0: requirements.
1: I mean, love is spelled as time.
0: Yes.
1: So sabi mo kayo na yung loving our neighbor means willing to give, exert, and allot time. No, kasi as we age, no, we cannot afford to waste time. So ibig sabihin, pag naglalaan ka ng panahon isang tao sa isang bagay, you value that person or that incident or that moment. Ano? So the best way to express our love for a person or a situation or a commitment, yung oras talaga. And that includes also yung maglalaan ka ng unadulterated, unhurried time with another person, regardless kung may bigang payo o isang sound advice or counsel whatsoever. But the moment you're there, your presence, your attentive, empathetic, no, at active listening, no, as skills or presence, malaking bagay na yun. That's also Carl Rogers. Naalala ko lang.
0: Yeah, and another reason why some people doesn't want to be, tawag dito, to get involved in the problem of other people is because they have this reason of not knowing what to do.
1: Yeah.
0: And yun nga yung sacrifice. Pero sabi ko naman, you don't have to know what to do.
1: Yeah.
0: Yung presence mo bilang tao na nag-sacrifice ng time just to listen is more than enough for that person. And again, I think nabanggit ko na sa mga previous episode na na-experience nyo yung, di ba, nag-rant ka, nag-unload ka, pero wala namang ginawa yung tao, kundi bigyan ka ng attention at makinig. But all of a sudden, after you finish sharing what your burden, you feel so light all of a sudden.
1: Right.
0: And you can be that person to those who are in need, na at least maramdaman niya that someone is journeying yes. with him at that particular moment. Mm. And that's one thing that I could recommend to this person na nagtanong sa atin na kasi masyad, hindi natin, I think most Christians are aware of the term Messianic complex. Hindi po tayo savior. We are just salt and light called by God as a salt to give flavor to the lives of people who are depressed, who are in darkness or in need, and to be a light to those people who are in darkness. To be His salt and light. So hindi mo kailangan dalahin lahat talaga. So watch out also for that na Messianic complex thing.
1: We would rather be people na mga instruments niya, ano, na that will point these people to God.
0: That's who we are as believers.
1: The mouthpieces, the hands and the feet.
0: The hands and the feet of Jesus. So right. Yun. Mm-hmm. So hopefully matulungan niya yung friend mo, matulungan mo yung maganda at brainy na friend mo. Bila ko nakita ko tsura nito, ano?
1: It has to be kasi the way kung paano sinimulan yung question niya, ganun yung description niya, ano?
0: And tama din yung sinabi niya na mag-suggest siya to reach out for the guidance counselor or to report yung mga pambabuling ginagawa.
1: It has to stop.
0: Yes.
1: That has to stop. Anyways, ang prayer po namin, Doc, since yun so far, ang pinaka-last question natin, ano, ang prayer po namin, kami sa Amara din, hindi natin kailangan lahat yung magkaroon degree sa counseling and psychology to be there, to be used by Jesus, no?
0: Sabi even if you have the degree, pwedeng hindi ka rin tinawag sa, kasi di ba, sabi ni Ma'am Tina sa atin, not lahat. All of you will become counselors.
1: So ito, hindi lahat, no, burdensome, laborious, you're giving yourself to others, at mag-struggle kasi ganito while you also have your own issues, ano. Pero kaya niya sabi object ka, objectified, or
0: good object
1: ayun.
0: But you know, it actually refers to a good person. Ano lang, coming from a theory of object relation kasi.
1: Kadalasan mothers, no?
0: Yes.
1: Sa bata, ano, pero anyways, yun po ang siguro ipag-pray natin kay Jesus. Kayo po nasa katulad namin, pero hindi naman counselor at psychotherapist. But people come to you, takoy itakbuhan, they feel safe with you. Mm-hmm. Ano, tingnan po natin yon sa lens na God may be using me, wanting me, no, to be a blessing or to be a that safe therapeutic spaces for them. At maipag-pray, mapakinggan, maidulog kay Jesus o mai-refer sa mga professionals kung kinakailangan in the course of time. Recognize that God may be calling us sa ganung capacity. Sa panahon na kulang yung mga professionals, limited pa lamang, but in your own small way, you can actually honor God by being such person, that being a good object, that good person that God has called us to be. At in the occasion po, mga kaagapay, ano, na kailangan nyo po, again, ng referral, sasangguni sa mga training, counseling, equipping, at mga psychotherapy services. Doc Alain, paano tayo mahahanap sa social media at mga contact information na kailangan po ninyong tandaan para tuloy-tuloy po tayo sa ating mga consistent at mga therapeutic programs that we need to promote these days?
0: Before I promote that, nakalimutan ko po, Ina, if you're listening, happy watching po sa episode tonight. And of course, nakalimutan ko din batiin yung mga taga-Bataan.
1: Ayun.
0: Si Ate Janet, kasi lagi talaga siyang nakikinig.
1: At
0: kaligayahan. Kaligayahan ko na din batiin siya during our episode. So, shout out po sa inyo.
1: Ate Janet.
0: Ayan. And to contact po ang Amara Counseling and Training Center, yun po, i-type nyo lang po yan sa Facebook page. Sa Facebook, at please don't forget to like and follow us, and you can reach us po through our Facebook page, Amara Counseling and Training Center, through the Messenger. So we provide counseling po and psychoeducational workshops, so just reach us up po sa aming Facebook page kasi andun nila aming information, telephone number, email. Yung po ang bubulagan sa inyo. And services as well.
1: Ayan. At binabati ko, dahil dyan, babatiin ko rin yung nanay ko. Mama, get well soon. Please know that we love you, we care about you, at we trust the Lord for your continuous healing. So, Nilda de la Cruz, at ang kapatid na rin, Cinderella Boni, Yulin de la Cruz, at si Skylark, at saka si Aces. At yung mga families po ninyo, binabati ko, speaking blessings and good health. And of course, my host here, no, sa Italy, at Pastor and Mrs. Albert and Shirley Lopez, Cindy, may amiga, si Mami Au, at si Amore, Ruth Aisel Sullivan, Tita Melba, Tito Ricky, si Kate, and the whole family. Blessings to you. 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Binabati ko po and thank you for the love and consistency ng ating partnership for the Lord. At this juncture, in-invite po namin kay ni Doc Alain na ipagpasa Diyos lahat po ng ating napakinggan, napanood, napagbulay-bulayan sa episode po ng Heartline sa gabing ito at sa ikararangal po ng ating Panginoon. 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You remain to be our God who is compassionate, our teacher who rescues us, our God who develops us to be the man and woman you wanted us to be conformed to the image of Jesus, and a God who does not allow us to be astray, Panginoon, sapagkat you have really a good plan for us in the future, not to harm us but to give us hope and an exciting days ahead of us. Thank you po for the gift of wisdom. Thank you sa mga safe spaces. 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We speak blessings and breakthrough to overtake lahat po ng mga listener at audience po namin nakatutok po sa programang ito. 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
0: At bago po tayo tuloy magpaalam, marami pong salamat ulit sa ating mga tao sa production, sa RTV team, at mga broadcast engineers sa Bukawi Transmitter Site.
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And so I was asking God, Lord, please speak to my heart, quiet my heart, sapagkat ako po ay nagugulumihanan, ako po ay natatakot, ako po ay natatakot anong mangyayari sa aming bayan kung yumanig ng malakas, katulad ng sinasabi ng mga experts sa news. And so he led me to Psalm 16. And let me read to you certain verses that spoke to my heart. Unang-unang verse pa lang po ng first verse ng Psalm 16, keep me safe, O God, for I have come to you for refuge. And immediately that spoke to me because this is what I felt I needed, that I needed to feel safe, that I needed to have a place of security, stability, and safety. And the Lord reminded me that it is found in Him alone. Keep me safe, O God, for I have come to you for refuge. And then in verse 8, sabi rito, I know the Lord is always with me. I will not be shaken, for He is right beside me. And this really brought peace to my heart because I was reminded of who is with me. Kung sino ba talaga ang kasama natin? 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Talagang may kasiguraduhan siya. I know. 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The Lord. 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I know the Lord is always with me. Present tense po, hindi was, hindi will be, but is always with me. I know the Lord is always with me. I will not be shaken, for He is right beside me. Nung pinagmuni-munihan ko po yan, hindi lang isang araw, kundi siguro mga dalawang gabi na pinagmuni-munihan ko po yan, nakatulog ako. Napayapa ang aking isip. Kaya naman pala sa verse 9, nakalagay din doon, no wonder my heart is glad and I rejoice. My body rests in safety. Truly, mga kapatid, kapag alam natin ang katotohanan na tayo ay ligtas sa anumang sakuna, na tayo ay hindi pababayaan ng Panginoon, when we remember kung sino ba talaga ang ating kasama, always, not just sometimes, but always, we will not be shaken.
when we remember that the Lord is right beside me. And so we can be glad, we can rejoice, and our body can rest in safety when we know where our security lies. Kapatid, ikaw rin ba isa sa nagugulumihana ng mga balita tungkol sa lindol at mga iba pang sakuna na walang sawang pumupuno ng ating isip? Kapatid, may I offer to you a verse that also brought peace to my heart, and that is found in Psalm 16 verse 1 and verse 8. Keep me safe, O God, for I have come to you for refuge. And verse 8 says, I know the Lord is always with me. I will not be shaken, for He is right beside me. Verse 9 says, no wonder my heart is glad and I rejoice. My body rests in safety. May that be the peace of your heart as we stand on the stability of God's love and promises to us today and always.

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1: How much more can Cuba's economy take? Escalating, devastating setbacks continue. Now, credit card companies have halted transactions. Major hotel chains are pulling out. Fuel shortages have forced multiple airlines to scrap all incoming flights.

foreign investment companies who decided to run the risk of doing business in Cuba now face a bleak reality. At first, it was just the oil blockade, but that set a chain of events in motion. Now, most of these corporations are suspending or pulling out their operations entirely. The question remaining for Cuba is, how much worse can it get? When will relief come for this people who have suffered so much and for so long? But there is a silver lining. Christ's church is growing in Cuba. Let's continue to pray that the gospel may flourish and that

The Lord will use this crisis to draw more people to Himself. Welcome to Haven Today. I'm David Wolin, sharing the great story that's all about Jesus, and I'm excited for this week's series, Giants of the Faith. In Psalm 107, verse 2, it says, "Let the redeemed of the Lord tell their story," and that's what we'll be doing. In a few moments, my guest, Randall Gruendijk, will be joining us to chat about one of these giants of the faith, a man named Charles Simeon, who was a faithful preacher and the founder of a missions society during a very spiritually dark period of history. But our time on the air in this program is limited, and that's why I'm excited to share with you a book that has surprisingly stood the test of time. It's called 50 People Every Christian Should Know, and in it are short biographies, only a few pages each, and they're designed to help us discover the lives and true stories of so many people, like Charles Spurgeon, Jonathan Edwards, Fanny Crosby, and of course the story that we'll be sharing today, Charles Simeon. All the stories were collected together by the beloved pastor Warren Wiersbe. And now we'll get started with one of the great hymns of the faith, reminding us of the Savior who is our firm foundation. Here's Norton Hall Band.

This is Haven Today. I'm David Wolin, and today we're going to be talking about the life of a man whose name you may or may not know, but you really should. Charles Simeon's faithful preaching, Christ-centered preaching, and a clear gospel message came at a moment in history when that was really hard to find. And God used him powerfully, still using his story and legacy today. And so with me now to help tell that story is Randall Grundyke. He's a pastor in the LA area and an expert on Charles Simeon. So Randall, welcome.

0: Welcome to Haven today.
1: David, thank you so much. It's good to be here.
0: So we've been chatting before we turned on the mics, discovered our paths cross, although we've never met. We know all kinds of different people that in common, friends in common, and discovered you're a pastor now at a church I used to attend there in Southern California. But you're also a historian and an author. You're a big fan of Charles Simeon, working on a biography, I understand, and are connected with the Simeon Trust. So let's get into the story first. Where does the story begin? Give us the context, the time and place that Charles Simeon was born into.
1: Well, as far as Simeon's concerned, it began on September 24th, 1759, when he was born to his parents in Reading, which is west of London. Mm-hmm. And the time into which he was born, David, was very dynamic because it was the confluence of three streams of history. One stream was the rise of the British Empire. Another stream was the growth of the Industrial Revolution. And the third stream was the advance of the Evangelical Revival, which arguably began with John Wesley and George Whitefield. Evangelicalism, because of the revival, was growing, but not in the Church of England. And that's where Simeon grew up. He went to St. Lawrence as a boy in Reading. He went on to Eton College. He was there from the time he was about eight until he went up to King's College at Cambridge. And he was not a Christian. But upon arriving at King's, he received a notice saying that he would be receiving communion within a day's time. And as Simeon put it, the devil was better suited than I to receive communion. So it really put him into a lather. And he began reading any Christian book he could get his hands on. And he was able to calm his soul such that he could take communion at the appointed time. But he just kept on reading and reading because he hadn't come to full satisfaction as to where he stood with God. Then he came onto this book by a fellow named Bishop Wilson. And in the book, Wilson talked about how the Old Testament priests used to lay their hands on the animal and thereby transfer their sins and the sins of the people into the animal. And it was reading that and understanding that that Simeon was like, that's exactly what Jesus did for us. Our sins were placed on him, and he paid the price that we couldn't. And so that reality began, you know, rising like the sun in his soul, such that on Easter 1779, he practically came bounding into the chapel for the service. He was so happy, so free. And that, well, two things really, that freedom, sense of freedom, never left him. And the sense of what it was from which he'd been saved, never left him either. And so annually he would go back and think through some of his sins, not for the point of, you know, drilling down on them, but for appreciating even more the degree to which Christ went to save him.
0: Yeah. And his eyes really were set on Christ. Just in reading his story myself, I was really struck with how quickly he was placed into full-time ministry. I was actually rather taken aback by that.
1: Yeah. He was about ready to go home, leave university and return home to take care of his father since his oldest brother had passed away. But a fellow by the name of Henry Therand, who was the minister at Holy Trinity Church there in Cambridge, a church that Simeon admired if for no other reason than its location, because it's strategically placed right there in the center of town. He used to think, boy, if I could be the pastor of that church. Well, Therand dies. So he contacts his father and he asks him, hey, could you put in a good word for me with the Bishop of Ely, who had responsibility for appointing the minister in that pulpit, and see if he'd, you know, give me the living. So his dad contacted him, and he basically said, sure. And so he signed him on. Simeon was still, let's see, that was 72. He would have

0: been 21 years old.
1: Yeah, he's a young pup to be in the pulpit.
0: He still had 1 year left of his undergrad education, and he wasn't even, he was ordained as a deacon, but not yet as a priest.
1: Yeah.
0: So, as you can imagine, the people went nuts.
1: Yeah.
0: Because their preference was another fellow who worked at the church. He was called the afternoon lecturer, a guy by the name of John Hammond. And Hammond was older than Simeon. When Simeon was at Eton, Hammond was already a curate at St. Baltoff's, about 2-3 blocks away. So he was seasoned to some degree, and he was already preaching there. But the bishop said, no, it's going to be Simeon.
1: Yeah.
0: And Simeon it was. So the people, church wardens, beginning with the church wardens, opposed him greatly, locking their pews. So Simeon brought in benches that people could sit on, and they threw the benches out in the street. And he suggested, well, maybe we can start an evening meeting. And they locked the church doors, so he couldn't do that.
1: And this must sound to our listeners right now like another world entirely, utterly. And I think even in that world, it's a little bit bizarre. But the idea that someone would appoint a pastor, a minister of a church with the entire congregation in utter disagreement with it, or that pews could be locked such that nobody else could sit in them and that would be okay, or that the church could be locked from the pastor himself such that he couldn't preach. This is crazy.
0: Yeah. Well, you hit it right on the head, David. It was a different world in which they lived, but it was the same gospel. And that's what Simeon put to work in dealing with his opposition, and specifically the leadership. He worked very hard to humble himself. He worked very hard to follow their lead as he was able. And he exercised patience. He waited them out, as it were.
1: Yeah. How long? Let's talk about what that looked like.
0: Yeah, 12 years he waited. And finally, the tide turned such that John Hammond and even his successor finally left. And Simeon was just on better footing with everybody in the congregation. And in large part because he pastored those people.
1: Yeah.
0: See, there were pastors who got a living like Simeon's. And other than showing up for services and reading the prayers and offering a brief homily, they pursued other things, be it art or astronomy or mathematics.
1: Yeah.
0: But Simeon actually pastored the people. He did door-to-door calling. He started home groups. He began a little youth group. So these were all things that were not unheard of, but rather unusual back then.
1: And let's talk about his preaching for a minute, because you were just mentioning how all of the regular congregants who had, I think, purchased their pews and thereby could lock people out of them. But it's not like nobody was showing up to hear him preach. In fact, there were a lot of people turning up to hear him preach from the very beginning, as I understand it. What was it about his preaching?
0: He was demonstrative in his preaching style. He was what they would have called enthusiastic.
1: Mm-hmm.
0: But the thing about enthusiasm, and that word in particular, is it had negative connotations. Because after about 1660, there was this realization that the civil wars that had been fought generally began in the pulpit.
1: Hmm.
0: And they didn't want any kind of preaching that could lead to controversy of any kind, be it civil war or otherwise.
1: Mm-hmm.
0: So they were very dubious.
1: Yeah.
0: Of people who preach too enthusiastically. But the thing about Simeon's preaching is that he actually believed in the Bible. So he not
1: That's
0: only
1: right.
0: believed in what was on the page, but he believed in what had happened in his life. It had been transformed. You see, the approaches to preaching back then, in the Church of England in particular, most preachers preached by way of reason.
1: Mm-hmm.
0: Simeon preached by way of revelation. The written word is revealed in the scripture. So garden variety Anglican preacher may get up on a Sunday and appeal to creation as proof that there is a God, and that leave it right there. But Simeon would go to scripture to make that kind of an argument and then talk about the implications of how God had entered into history by way of Jesus Christ, who died on your behalf, and that requires a response. And they're

0: There's no TV or radio or entertainment back then. So preaching was something to which people gravitated to fill time and listen, think, and talk about. And so he gave them plenty to talk about.
1: And one of the things I've admired, maybe two things, when I think of Charles Simeon, I think of long suffering. I can't imagine anybody would have batted an eye or called him less than faithful if after giving it a decade, he thought, you know, I'm just going to go somewhere different. But he didn't. He really felt a conviction to stay where the Lord had led him and put him despite constant opposition and enduring really not so much physical or bodily, but certainly verbal persecution on a day in and day out kind of basis. And yet through all that, he continues to preach with Christ at the center and really the whole body of Scripture and a real conviction about what the job of a preacher really is, which actually gets into the legacy organization that exists today, the Charles Simeon Trust. So just to kind of close out our understanding of the impact of his life, how do those things kind of come together in his legacy?
0: Simeon believed in the gospel, and he believed in its sufficiency. And so when he preached, he really leaned in to what it was he was saying by way of God's word. He understood that it could make a difference in the life of a person and the life of a people. And so instead of doing that and 100 other things, he just did that one thing. Mm-hmm. Now, be sure, he was involved in movements that, were promoted by different societies, some of which he helped to found. But really, preaching was it for him. And he did it year in and year out, such that his sermons, he began compiling, and he took those messages and he published them in first a volume, and then in a set, and then in a growing set. Mm-hmm. By the time he passed away, 21 volumes of examples of how to preach. So he did that. He then began teaching students at Cambridge how to preach. Mm-hmm. So he would have them into his rooms on Sunday afternoon and run little preaching classes for them. Then he began buying pulpits. And that's all tied in with something called the Reform Act that was passed in 1832. Not enough time here to explain all that. But he began buying up pulpits all around England to ensure that long after he was gone, his trust could place gospel men and competent preachers in those pulpits. And it was pointed out to me by Gerald Bray recently that he asked me, he said, "Do you ever notice the towns in which he bought those pulpits?" And I said, "No, not really." He said, "They're all towns, they're either holiday towns or towns where there's a concentration of wealth." So he was really in that way trying to influence the influencers for the sake of the gospel.
1: Yeah.
0: And that's
1: something
0: that endures even to this day. Maybe not to the degree that he had hoped it would, but it's still around.
1: I think it's such an interesting legacy of how he was being really, very shrewd to ensure that whatever worldly wealth he'd been given, he was leveraging it for the sake of clarifying and preaching the gospel. In places, especially if it was in those holiday towns, probably where the wealthy would have otherwise placed their own favorite person rather than someone gospel qualified. Such a fascinating legacy. But that's a legacy that continues today, not in terms of buying pulpits, but it exists yet today, doesn't it? The Charles Simeon Trust.
0: It does. And the Simeon Trust does not exist because it comes out of some organization that he founded and is still extant today, but rather an influence that Simeon had by way of the gospel that people have picked up on down through time. So, for instance, here's one interesting line of Simeon's, let's call it spiritual genealogy. He preached a sermon in 1827 that people referred to as an acorn of a sermon, because out of that came the Jesus Lane Sunday School, which was a Sunday school for poor children on the north side of town, I believe. Well, in 1847, the Cambridge Prayer Union was founded by Jesus Lane worker Albert Isaacs. And that was a prayer meeting for future

0: pastors. And then in 1862, the daily prayer meeting, known as the DPM, was formed for undergraduate prayer and an annual evangelistic mission. And that was a founding that was encouraged by former Jesus Lane workers, again, Simeon's influence, C.J. Vaughan and J.S. Howson. Then in 1877, you have the founding of the Cambridge Intercollegiate Christian Union. And it was formed to maintain and increase the evangelistic momentum of the DPM. In 1882, they brought D.L. Moody over to preach one of their missions, and out of that came the Cambridge Seven. Wow. In 1919, the KICU, which had formed another branch at Oxford known as the OICU, banded together, and they became InterVarsity Christian Fellowship. In 1939, all the InterVarsity affiliates came together at Cambridge and became known as the International Fellowship of Evangelical Students. These missions then continue down through time. In 46, Donald Gray Barnhouse, 52, John Stott, 54, Billy Graham, 58, John Stott again, and just hammered home the gospel into the university community there at Cambridge, such that a whole generation of gospel preaching ministers were born out of that movement. And then here you have the Charles Simeon Trust in the U.S. They're really doing what Simeon used to do on Sunday afternoons. They're bringing men together who will be responsible, and women, for teaching and preaching the gospel and helping them tease out the content of a text in such a way that they can present it to people in a faithful and compelling fashion.
1: Yep. Amen to that. Well, it's had an influence on me for sure, just personally. And his name was known to me. And today I know more because we had a chance to talk. And what a wonderful time it's been together. So, Randall Grundyke, thank you so much for sharing your knowledge and passion for this man, but most importantly, for reminding us of the impact it can happen when a person is devoted to Christ, the Word of God, and the clarity of the gospel. What a testimony. Thank you so much.
0: Thank you, David.
1: This is Haven Today. I'm David Wolin. Today we heard one testimony, one of many of the giants of the faith in history, and I'd love for you to discover more of them in Warren Wiersbe's classic 50 People Every Christian Should Know. It includes the stories of many names that you'll likely recognize, like D.L. Moody and Charles Spurgeon and many more. 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Again, the website, haventoday.org. I'm David Wolin. Won't you come back again next time? We'll be keeping it all about Jesus. It's the great story, as always, here on Haven Today.
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And so I found myself na hindi ko naman napupuna, that it was bearing hard on me, it was bearing down on me, it was really parang nagdudulot ng worry or anxiety sa aking puso. And so I was asking God, Lord, please speak to my heart, quiet my heart, sapagkat ako po ay nagugulumihanan, ako po ay natatakot, ako po ay natatakot anong mangyayari sa aming bayan kung yumanig ng malakas, katulad ng sinasabi ng mga experts sa news. And so he led me to Psalm 16. And let me read to you certain verses that spoke to my heart. Unang-unang verse pa lang po ng first verse ng Psalm 16, keep me safe, O God, for I have come to you for refuge. And immediately that spoke to me, because this is what I felt I needed, that I needed to feel safe, that I needed to have a place of security, stability, and safety. And the Lord reminded me that it is found in Him alone. Keep me safe, O God, for I have come to you for refuge. And then in verse 8, sabi rito, I know the Lord is always with me. I will not be shaken, for He is right beside me. And this really brought peace to my heart because I was reminded of who is with me. Kung sino ba talaga ang kasama natin? Hindi lang kasama, ano? Katabi. At hindi lang ngayon, bukas, mamaya na, always. Sabi po sa Psalm 16 verse 8, I know. Talagang may kasiguraduhan siya. I know. Sino ang kasama? The Lord. Alam ko na kasama ko ang Panginoon. I know the Lord is always with me. Present tense po, hindi was, hindi will be, but is always with me. I know the Lord is always with me. I will not be shaken, for He is right beside me. Nung pinagmuni-munihan ko po yan, hindi lang isang araw, kundi siguro mga dalawang gabi na pinagmuni-munihan ko po yan, nakatulog ako. Napayapa ang aking isip. Kaya naman pala sa verse 9, nakalagay din doon, no wonder my heart is glad and I rejoice. My body rests in safety. 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
when we remember that the Lord is right beside me. And so we can be glad, we can rejoice, and our body can rest in safety when we know where our security lies. Kapatid, ikaw rin ba isa sa nagugulumihana ng mga balita tungkol sa lindol at mga iba pang sakuna na walang sawang pumupuno ng ating isip? Kapatid, may I offer to you a verse that also brought peace to my heart, and that is found in Psalm 16 verse 1 and verse 8. Keep me safe, O God, for I have come to you for refuge. And verse 8 says, I know the Lord is always with me. I will not be shaken, for He is right beside me. Verse 9 says, no wonder my heart is glad and I rejoice. My body rests in safety. May that be the peace of your heart as we stand on the stability of God's love and promises to us today and always.